0: and he remembered them, and seems like a really good guy. But the Dodgers hope to treat him poorly tonight and get a win. So the Dodgers looking for a win here at Ankeny Centennial. So you look at it going into this, and I talked to a guy I know yesterday, actually today, about this. And Waterloo East, obviously you want to win the conference. Of course you do. You know, you want to win every game you play. His argument would be you want to win the conference at all costs, no matter what. And, you know, you maybe put your best pitcher out there against Waterloo East tomorrow. However, in my opinion, I think the Dodgers playing Ankeny Centennial, a CIML team, if the Dodgers could win this game here, it's going to give them more confidence that they could play with the big boys. So all three games are important, the two tomorrow at Waterloo East, the one today as well. And Mason Frevert's getting the start here today. I don't know what Blake Utley's plan is for tomorrow pitching against Waterloo East, but the Dodgers have to win those games again. And it's possible that Mason City could lose to Ames in one of their two games coming up later this week. So the Dodgers could be Iowa Athletic Conference North champions if things play out right, but we'll have to kind of wait and see. Coming up Thursday evening, St. Edmund softball. They're on the road at North Union at 6 o'clock. Pre-game coverage at 5:40. 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And Friday evening, South Central Calhoun baseball. They face Greene County in a Class 2A District 3 quarterfinal game at Ogden. First pitch there will be at 5 o'clock. Pre-game coverage at 4:40 on 105.9 The Beach and yourfortdodge.com. And then we have one more game. 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We have programming on Sunday 99.7 that night. So St. Edmund baseball moved to 92 Rock Friday evening. They're going to entertain Glidden-Ralston in a Class 1A District 6 quarterfinal game at 7 o'clock. 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It's senior night here at Ankeny Centennial, so those seniors getting honored. A little bit delayed start here to this ball game between the Dodgers and Jaguars. We'll take another break. When we come back, we'll have the first pitch of the contest, the Dodgers and Ankeny Centennial here on the road. Back in a moment on 92 Rock.
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0: Welcome back, everybody, to Ankeny Centennial Athletic Sports Complex as we wait for the Dodgers and Ankeny Centennial get underway. They're honoring their seniors, and I think the team's got about 325 seniors on the team because, boy, they've been at it here for quite a while. Warm night here in Ankeny. At first pitch of the game, we're going to be looking at a temperature here of 93 degrees, heat index at 103. So it's a warm night here, blue skies, and that's how the game's going to start. Again, a little bit of a delay. Ankeny Centennial, 17-13. They just had a four-game win streak snap last Saturday to Cedar Rapids Prairie, who's a very, very good team. Jaguars have a team batting average of .305, .410 on base percentage. They have four everyday players hitting over .300. Will Nestler at .376. Alex Corey is hitting .351. Breckin Miller at .341. Will Morris at .322. Really good hitting team. Again, they play in the CIML, so they're going to be playing a lot of good competition. So Mason Frevert, the starting pitcher for the Dodgers, they've really got their work cut out for them today. But the Dodgers really, again, they want to get this win. They want to knock off a team of this caliber, put it that way, and feel like they belong amongst the best. The Dodgers did fall out of the rankings this past Sunday. They were ninth and suffering those losses to Mason City. Pretty much kicked them out of there, the top 10. So the Dodgers look for a big win here today, and then they hope to get a couple wins tomorrow at Waterloo East. And then they hope that Mason City can get knocked off by maybe Ames at some point. And then there you have it. The Dodgers could be Iowa Athletic Conference North champions. So wait and see on that. We're going to take one more break. When we come back, we'll have the first pitch of the game, the Dodgers and Ankeny Centennial. Back after this on 92 Rock.
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0: Welcome back, everybody. We now pause for the national anthem. Well, actually, they're going to have somebody throw out the first pitch here. We are at Ankeny Centennial. Getting a little bit of a late start here. The Dodgers taking on the Ankeny Centennial Jaguars. The Dodgers 28-8 on the season, and the Jaguars with a mark of 17-13. Dodgers, again, have a short night tonight. Back to Fort Dodge a little bit later, and then they got road games tomorrow at Waterloo East. Games that were moved to Fort Dodge about a month ago so they could get the games in. They were unable to play the games in Waterloo, so they're going to play these games tomorrow at Waterloo East. And then the Dodgers will conclude their regular season by taking on Webster City coming up on July 7th. So right now we're going to pause for the national anthem.
16: We ask that you please rise as you are able and remove your hats. As we face the red, the white, and the blue of that very special flag that stands for so much because of the sacrifices of so many.

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0: Starting pitcher for Ankeny Centennial today is Colton Arndt, 0-2, a 5.04 ERA. He has struck out 23 and 16 and two-thirds innings. Again, he's only thrown 16 and two-thirds innings, but he throws over 90, so your guess is as good as mine why he hasn't pitched more often than what he has, but we're about ready to go. The battery, Arndt and Brecken Miller, the first baseman Alex Corey, second baseman Elijah Starr, shortstop is Will Nestler, I beg your pardon. Third baseman is Will Morris. Left fielder, Nolan Powell. Center field, Trey Hauser. Right fielder is Cade Newman. And Hayden Porter steps in the box here for the Dodgers. 423, a homer, and 11 RBIs. Starting second baseman, and the first pitch of the game is a fastball high, and the count is 1-0. Hayden Porter has also stolen six bases. Dodgers in the road black jerseys, red pinstripes with Dodgers across the chest and a fastball on the outside part of the plate for a strike. And the count is a ball and a strike. Colton Schiltz on deck. True McBride in the hole for the Dodgers. Third baseman Will Morris, even with a bag at third. Outfield shaded a bit towards left on Porter. Here's the pitch, high and inside. And the count is now two balls and one strike here on Hayden. Again, first pitch coming at 7:19, and the temperature 93 degrees, heat index at 103, light wind. Looking in for a sign is Colton Arndt, and the 2-1 pitch. And just getting a piece of it as Porter fouls it off the mask of the umpire, and he shakes out the cobwebs, counting out two balls and two strikes. Now the both coaches are going to go over and talk to him to make sure that he's okay. And the Dodgers tomorrow at Waterloo East, then they conclude their regular season with a meeting against Webster City on July 7th. Today's game is brought to you in part by Michael Boer, American Family Insurance. 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Umpire appears to be okay, and he will continue. Hayden Porter with a count 2-2 on him. Again, starting pitcher is Colton Arndt for Ankeny Centennial. Single game tonight. Porter back in the box, and here's the 2-2. Curveball stays inside. The count runs full here at three balls and two strikes. Again, Hayden hitting 423 on the season. Nodding yes, Colton Arndt. Here's the payoff pitch. And swinging a miss, strike three. And Porter goes down on a fastball, one away. And that'll bring Colton Schiltz to the plate. Schiltz 418, 7 home runs and 41 RBIs.
3: Number 1, Colton Schiltz.
0: Schiltz is a baseball player, folks. This is what he does in the offseason as well. His focus, and he's going on to play college ball. Steps in the box, back left foot on that white line. Colton Arndt nods yes to his catcher, Brecken Miller, and the pitch to Schiltz. And strike called, count 0-1. 335 down the lines, 400 to dead center with a 15-foot wall in center field. Here's the pitch to Schiltz. Pitch misses inside, fastball again, and the count is now a ball and a strike. Our first pitch of the game is brought to you by North Central Occupational Medicine and Walk-In Clinic. 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They're the Walk-In Clinic north of the fire station. Schiltz fouls it out of play third base side, and the count is now a ball and two strikes. Dodgers going to counter with Mason Frevert tonight. Mason comes into today 4-1 with a 3.89 ERA. He has struck out 29 and 27 innings work. Count a ball and two strikes here on Colton Schiltz. Nodding yes is Colton Arndt and the 1-2. Breaking balls in the dirt, and the count evens here at two balls and two strikes. This game also brought to you in part by Loffersweiler, offering professional guidance with personal and specialized attention before, during, and after the loss of a loved one. The reputation for honesty and integrity is very well known, and it's their most valuable asset. 2-2 pitch from Arndt to Schiltz. Fastball misses upstairs, and the count runs full at 3-2, so Arndt has run full count on the first two hitters here for the Dodgers. He was able to strike out Hayden Porter. And Colton Schiltz doing everything possible to prevent that happening to him. 3-2. Foul back to the screen, and the count remains full at 3-2. Reminder, at yourfortdodge.com, we have streaming a documentary on the 1985 Fort Dodge Dodgers girls state championship basketball team. And again, you can go to yourfortdodge.com, check that out, 61 minutes in length. I'll talk about some of the other documentaries that we have on our website. Try this again. 3-2 pitch to Colton Schiltz. Colton line drive, base hit up the middle. Colton Schiltz nearly drilled the pitcher, Colton Arndt. Arndt just got out of the way, so Colton Schiltz with a one-out single, and that'll bring Drew McBride to the plate.
3: Here's the left fielder, number 11, Drew McBride.
0: True is having a season, folks. 424, 11 home runs, and 46 runs batted in. Did not hit a homer last year, hitting the 250s. So what a difference a year can make. True right-handed batter digs into that box, crowds the plate. Colton Schiltz about three steps off first. Arndt working from the stretch, nods yes to his catcher. The pitch to McBride, fastball high and inside, and the count is 1-0. Ankeny Centennial had a four-game win streak snap last Saturday to a ranked Cedar Rapids Prairie team. 8-4 loss, so they're trying to get back on the winning track. 1-0 pitch to McBride. Swing and a miss by True at a fastball, and the count evens at a ball and a strike. Other documentaries, Dodger great baseball teams, 1969, 1989, 2012. Also, St. Eben Gales 2009 state championship baseball team, 2021 Dodger state champion softball team, and the 1988 Fort Dodge Dodgers boys state championship basketball team, all at yourfortdodge.com. Fastball strike called on McBride, and the count is now a ball and two strikes. Third baseman Will Morris, even with the bag at third. Middle infield, a double play depth. Colton Schiltz about three steps off first, being held on by Alex Corey. Colton Arndt is set to deliver and said throw over to first. Boy, he had Schiltz leaning, and Colton just got his paw back in there. So Colton nearly picked off first base. Breathes a sigh of relief. Now tiptoes off the bag. A ball and two strikes here on True McBride. Arndt to peek over, another throw over, and Schiltz is back safely. True had two doubles yesterday in game one of that doubleheader against Ames. 1-2 pitch. Ball missed low and outside. Count is now 2-2 on True McBride. Dodger baseball found out a week from Friday they're going to play Waterloo West at home in their first postseason game. 2-2 to True McBride. Instead, throw over to first, and Schiltz back safely. Colton Schiltz does have 15 stolen bases this year, so Colton Arndt probably aware of that. Arndt nods yes to his catcher, Brecken Miller. Here's a 2-2 pitch to McBride. Schiltz takes off high and outside, throw down to second, and Colton Schiltz is out. Brecken Miller had a high pitch. It was easier to handle and rifled that down. And the shortstop, Will Nestler, puts the tag on Schiltz. And Colton is down 2-6 on the putout. So two away and the count 3-2 here on Drew McBride. Here's the pitch to Drew, swing and a miss, strike three. And the Dodgers are retired here in the top half of the first. No runs, one hit, nobody left. After a half inning, the Dodgers nothing and the Jaguars coming up.
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0: Ankeny Centennial Athletic Sports Complex. The Dodgers scoreless in the top of the first, so they take the field for the first time. Mason Frevert, the starting pitcher, 4-1, a 3.89 ERA, 27 innings worked, 29 strikeouts. Bo Marsh is his battery mate. Bennett Nick Vinda over at first, Hayden Porter at second. Tanner Peterson at short, Jackson Denklaw at third, Drew McBride in left field, Colton Schiltz in center, and Davis Underberg in right field. Mason Frevert is going to face Will Nestler. Nestler, right-handed hitter, 376, no home runs, 25 RBIs. He has stolen 10 bases. Digs in the box, and Frevert's going to work from the stretch rather than the windup. And the first pitch of the game is a curveball that hangs up high, and the count is 1-0. Nestler will be followed by Trey Hauser and Will Morris. Here's the pitch by Frevert. Fastball's high, and the count is now 2-0. 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Here's a 2-1 pitch by Frevert, fouled out of play first base side. Once again by Nestler, and the count is 2 balls and 2 strikes. Again, Nestler, 376, no homers and 25 RBIs. Jaguars, a team batting average of 305. They can hit the ball. Jackson Denklaw behind the bag at third. Here's the pitch by Frevert. And just got a piece of it. Did Nestler to stay alive at 2 balls and 2 strikes. Warm night here in Ankeny. I've mentioned a few times the heat index above 100 degrees here at the present time. Low 90s at first pitch. Here's the 2-2 curveball grounded left side. Third baseman Jackson Denklaw has it. Fires over to first for the out. And first baseman Bennett Nick Vinda with the stretch to make the play. One away. And that's going to bring Owen. That is going to bring Trey Hauser to the plate. Hauser hitting 295. No home runs. 10 RBI. Getting a couple words of wisdom from Will Nestler. Frevert wants a new baseball. And stepping into the box is Trey Hauser. Outfield straight away on Hauser. Frevert nods yes to Bo Marsh, and here's the pitch. Fastball misses high, and the count is 1-0. Mason working quickly. Here's the 1-0 pitch. Curveball breaks on the inside part of the plate and fouled off by Trey Hauser again. Mason Freeward's got a lot of movement on that curveball, and I've seen him buckle a lot of knees, and I could tell that Trey Hauser was pretty impressed with that curveball. Fastball in the dirt, count now 2-1. Mason Freeward steps off the rubber, rubs up the baseball a little bit. Two balls, one strike. We're in the bottom of the first. Scoreless contest. Glad to have you with us, everybody, from Ankeny Centennial. Here's a 2-1 pitch. Curve ball fouled out of play. First base side, and the count now evens at 2-2. Dodgers fell out of the Class 4A rankings on Sunday. Sioux City East, number 1. Indianola, 2nd. Cedar Rapids Prairies, ranked 3rd. Waukee, 4. Cedar Rapids Kennedy's, number 5. I'll finish this off in a moment. Fastball, swing and a miss. Pitch out of the strike zone. And Marsh is going to have to throw it over to first to complete the play. And he does that. So Mason Frevert rings up Trey Hauser. And that's going to bring Will Morris to the plate.
3: 2 down. Here's the Centennial 3rd baseman, number 7, Will Morris.
0: Morris 322, no home runs, 13 RBIs. Another right-handed hitter for Mason to work on. And the pitch, curve balls across for a strike, count 0-1. So 6 through 10 in the Class 4A rankings, Pleasant Valley, Johnston, Cedar Falls, Urbandale, and West Des Moines Valley. 0-1 pitch, line drive, base hit into right field over the outstretched arm of Hayden Porter, and a two-out single for Will Morris, and that's going to bring Alex Corey to the plate. Corey, left-handed batter, 351, one home run, 21 RBIs on the season. Will Morris, not a big threat to steal, only 4 stolen bases on the season. Dodger third baseman Jackson Denklaw behind the bag at third. And here's the pitch to Corey. And out of the strike zone, count 1-0. Again, beautiful park here. 335 down the lines, 400 to dead center. And the 1-0 pitch. And pops him up, third base side, foul territory. Jackson Denklaw is there, makes the catch, and that'll end the inning. So for Ankeny Centennial, no runs, one hit, one runner left after an inning. The Dodgers and Jaguars scoreless here on 92 Rock.
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0: Welcome back, everybody, to Ankeny. Dodgers and Ankeny Centennial scoreless. We go to the top of the second inning.
3: Number 45, Bo Marsh.
0: Bo Marsh will lead it off. Bo hitting 440, a homer and 26 RBIs. Right-handed hitter. And the pitch by Colton Arndt. He's out of the strike zone on a breaking ball. And the count is 1-0. Bo Marsh hit .289 a year ago, and he's hitting .440 with an on-base percentage of .547 and a home run. Fouls it back to the screen, and the count is now a ball and a strike. Marsh, stare at his bat, now back in the box, crowds that plate, count 1-1. Arndt works from the windup, and here's the pitch. Fastball, strike called, and the count is now 1-2. And Blake Utley told me the scouting report on Colton Arndt that he's over 90 miles per hour on some of his fastballs this season, so he brings the heat. Here's the 1-2 pitch. Pitch high, and the count evens here at 2 balls and 2 strikes. On deck for 4 Dodge, Will McElroy, followed by Davis Underbird. And here's the 2-2 pitch. Pitch out of the strike zone, upstairs. Count runs full at 3-2. So I believe Colton Arndt has went 3-2 on all 4 batters he's faced so far. So he's getting his pitches in here in the first 1 inning plus. 3-2 the count on Bo Marsh. Here's the pitch. And ball 4-low. So Bo Marsh with a leadoff walk. And the Dodgers are going to have a courtesy runner here. And that courtesy runner is going to be Cal Peterson. So Cal Peterson will run it first for Bo Marsh, and that'll bring Will McElroy to the plate. Will, 344, 5 home runs, 27 RBIs on the season. Will was 3-for-3 with 3 RBIs in game 1 of that doubleheader yesterday. Here's the pitch to McElroy. Pitches high and inside, and the count is 1-0. Third baseman Will Morris on the infield grass at third, maybe anticipating a bunt. Middle infield at double play depth. And the pitch by Arndt to throw over to first, and Cal Peterson is back safely. This game brought to you in part, they call a balk, they called a balk. So Cal Peterson moves to second on the play. I'm guessing Arndt didn't really pause and just quickly threw it over to first. And so Cal Peterson now at second base. He's in scoring position. Nobody out. Will McElroy at the plate with a count 1-0. No argument from Ankeny Centennial coach Mark High. So Colton Arndt works from the stretch, peering in for a sign from Brecken Miller. He's set. And here's the 1-0 pitch. McElroy fouls it out of play, first base side. And the count is now a ball and a strike. Coming up at the end of the game, I'll announce the Sports Page Bar and Grill player of the game. Bring out the entire family to enjoy your favorite teams. They have 44 flat-screen TVs. You can enjoy your favorite meal and drink while you enjoy the game at Sports Page Bar and Grill in Fort Dodge. 1-1 the count on Will McElroy, the number 5 hitter in Blake Utley's lineup. And here's the pitch. And breaking ball, and Will was fooled on that. I think he was expecting a fastball right there in the strike zone. Count 1-2. And Colton Arndt, the starting pitcher, has thrown only 16 2/3 innings this season. He struck out 23, but getting the call here tonight. 1-2 pitch. Breaking ball is low and outside. And count is now 2-2. Second baseman Elijah Starr in to have a word with his starting pitcher. Starr back to his position. And the Dodgers, Cal Peterson at second base, courtesy running for Bo Marsh, who drew a leadoff walk. Peterson moved to second on the balk, so 2-2 the count. Will McElroy at the plate. And here's the pitch. Ball 3 outside, so fifth batter in a row that starting pitcher Colton Arndt has went 3-2 on. Again, he walked Bo Marsh a moment ago. We'll see if Will can get on base. Here's the pitch. And line drive, base hit into right field. Cal Peterson around third, and he'll stop there. And a single by Will McElroy to right field, and the Dodgers with runners at the corners. Nobody out for Davis Underberg.
3: For a single. Here's the right fielder, number 4, Davis Underberg.
0: Davis hitting .322, three home runs and 34 runs batted in. Right-handed hitter, catcher Brecken Miller out of his crouch, signaling at the defense. Third baseman Will Morris on the infield grass at third. Boy, if I'm Ankeny Centennial, I'm not really concerned about the runner at third. I just want to get an out, hopefully a force out at second. Underberg is showing bunt, and here's the pitch. Pulls the bat back, takes strike one, count 0-1. See what Blake Utley's up to here with Davis on an 0-1 count. Utley flashing signs near the Dodger dugout. Davis back in the box. Colton Arndt from the stretch. Bunt being shown again. Here's the pitch. Runner takes off, pulls the bat back for a strike, and throw down to second, and Will McElroy steals second. So McElroy steals second base. Second and third, the count is 0-2 on Davis Underberg. First base open, and the Dodgers putting pressure here on Ankeny Centennial in the top of the second inning. If you're Colton Arndt, you probably don't want to throw a strike here. You want to see if you can get Underberg, go after something out of the strike zone. Here's the pitch, and Underberg pops it out into short right center field. It's going to drop in for a hit, and scoring is Cal Peterson. Cal Peterson scores from third. That's a base hit for Davis Underberg, but it was miscommunication between the center fielder Trey Hauser and Elijah Starr. Starr was backpedaling out in short right center field. Felt like he had a play on it. Hauser said, yelled out, mine. Starr peeled out, and Hauser wasn't even within 5 feet of where the ball landed. So that's a bloop single for Davis Underberg, an RBI. The Dodgers with runners at first and second. Jackson Denklaw bunt down the third baseline. No one's home. The Dodgers are going to try to score. Will McElroy throw the play. Will safe. The Dodgers have manufactured two runs. Davis Underberg to second on the play. Jackson Denklaw with a infield single. I'm going to credit him with an RBI, but that is a mental error on Ankeny Centennial defensively. The third baseman, Will Morris, didn't go over to field it. He stayed at third, worried about if a runner was going to come in. Nobody fielded the ball. The ball rolled to near a hole where between third base and maybe the shortstop would be. So a mental error for Ankeny Centennial. Tanner Peterson shows bunt down the first baseline, picked up by the first baseman Alex Corey, flips to first for the out. And Tanner Peterson, a sacrifice 1-3. One away. Davis Underberg moves to third. Jackson Denklaw to second.
3: Here's the first baseman, number 21, Bennett Nick Vinda.
0: And the Dodgers with runners at second and third, and Bennett Nick Vinda has only had four varsity at-bats. He's batted a lot at the JVs, being given an opportunity to start at first base here, and he comes in with one heck of an opportunity. A base hit here could give the Dodgers a 4-0 lead. Infield's in. Colton Arndt with the pitch to Bennett Nick Vinda. Low and inside pass, the catcher back to the screen, Brecken Miller, and a run's going to score a wild pitch. And then the throw gets away from the pitcher. So a wild pitch by Arndt. Davis Underberg scores from third. Jackson Denklaw moves up to third on the play. 1-0 the count on 9-hitter Bennett Nick Vinda. And the Dodgers lead it 3-0 here in the top of the second inning against senior pitcher Colton Arndt. And see if Nick Vinda can put the ball in play here and find a way to score Jackson Denklaw from third.

0: High on the fastball, and the count evens at 2-2. Hayden Porter on deck, the top of the Dodger order. Dodgers lead it 3-0 here in the top of the second at Ankeny Centennial. Here's the offering. Strike three called on the outside corner, and Nekvinda down looking. So a big strikeout for Colton Arndt, and two away. And that's going to bring Hayden Porter to the plate.
1: Second baseman, Hayden Porter.
0: Porter struck out swinging in the first inning. A 4.23 hitter coming into today. A homer and 11 RBIs. Duck on the pond at third base for the Dodgers. Hayden trying to bring him home. Third baseman Will Morris even with a bag at third. Colton Arndt with a pitch. Breaking balls across for a strike. Count 0-1. A lot of movement on Arndt's curveball right there. And I think Hayden was reading fastball. 0-1. Fastball strike called. The count is 0-2. No errors, but two mental errors for Ankeny Centennial here in this inning. Curveball high and inside nearly hit Hayden. Count now a ball and two strikes. The two mental errors have really hurt Ankeny Centennial. Again, a bloop single by Davis Underberg where the center fielder called off the second baseman and then the ball just dropped. Here's the pitch. Swing and a miss, strike three. Hayden Porter down swinging, but the Dodgers score three runs on three hits and one runner left after an inning and a half. It's the Dodgers 3 and the Jaguars nothing.
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0: Welcome back, everybody. Dodger baseball out to a 3-0 lead as we go to the bottom of the second inning, and Mason Freevert's going to lead off, face leadoff hitter Brecken Miller. Miller, 3.41, two homers and 20 RBIs on the season. Right-handed hitter steps in the box. Freevert will work from the stretch. And here's the pitch. Breaking ball, line drive right at the third baseman, snared by Jackson Denklaw. So one pitch, one away. And that's going to bring up Cade Newman.
1: Here's the right fielder, number 17, Cade Newman.
0: Newman, 273, two home runs, 20 RBI on the season, right-handed hitter. Freevert looking in for a sign from Bo Marsh, and here's the delivery. And foul back to the screen, and the count is 0-1. Reminder, at the end of the game, I'll announce the Kingsgate Insurance Play of the Game. 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Stepping out of the box is Cade Newman, now back in the box. 0-1 the count. Here's a pitch by Freevert. Breaking balls across, and the count is now 0-2. And Mason Freevert, 4-1, a 3.89 ERA. On the season, 0-2 the count, and the pitch. Breaking ball, fouled near the Dodger dugout. Count remains at 0-2. Today's game also brought to you in part by Daniel Lynch at Farm Bureau Financial Services. They don't say two birds with one stone. They say two damages with one deductible. With Farm Bureau, if your home and auto are both damaged in one storm, you pay only one deductible. 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Curveball inside corner. Frozen pizza. Down looking is Cade Newman. Freevert's second strikeout of the game, and that's going to bring Owen Ganperry to the plate. So Gasperi steps to the plate. 296, three home runs, and 13 RBIs on the season. Again with Danielle Lynch. You can talk to Danielle about the one deductible advantage.

0: Call 515-955-1050 today. Pitch by Freeber. Breaking ball's across on the inside corner. Count 0-1. Again, Mason with a lot of movement on that curveball. At times I've seen it, it's completely nasty. He'll just drop off the table. And he has that kind of movement tonight. Here's the pitch. Breaking ball. That stays inside. And the count is now 1-1. He might not have the fastest fastball, but when you have a breaking ball like that, it just makes every fastball you throw dangerous because it's straight. And foul ball near the Ankeny Centennial dugout. Mason ahead in the count, 1-2. For the Dodgers in the third, it'll be the 2, 3, and 4 hitters against Colton Arndt. Freebert's 1-2. Swing and a miss, strike three on a fastball. And down swinging is Owen Gasperi to end the inning. Three up, three down for the Jaguars in inning number two. We go to the third. It's a Dodgers 3 and Ankeny Centennial nothing.
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3: Coach Ellie, what was your thoughts when you fell out of the Iowa High School Baseball Coaches Association rankings last Sunday?
4: I was a little disappointed, but at the same time, when you get swept at home by Mason City, even though I think Mason City is probably a bubble team too to be in the rankings, it didn't overly surprise me because being in the conference that we're in, a lot of times we don't get the respect that I think that maybe we should, because we aren't playing the Johnsons, the Waukees, the Dowlings, the Ankeny Centennials day after day. So you got to be good to be in our conference to stay in the rankings. So unfortunately, we dropped out.
0: 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Dodgers lead it 3-0 as we get ready for the third inning. And slow coming out of the box is Colton Schiltz. The umpire's looking over at the dugout like, are you guys going to send anybody to the plate? So Colton trots out of the box. Schiltz singled in the first inning and then was caught stealing. Third baseman Will Morris in front of the bag at third. Colton again batting over 418 after the first inning single. Here's the pitch by Arndt. Fastball misses outside and the count is 1-0. Dodgers again with three in the second inning. A walk to Beaumarsh. A single by Will McElroy. Cal Peterson, the courtesy runner, went to third. Here's a pitch to Schiltz, and Colton pops him up third base side. Drifting over in foul territory is Will Morris. And confusion between he and Will Nessler, and it's caught by the third baseman, Morris.
5: Yes, put the squeeze on it.
0: I'll tell you, Mark High, the Ankeny Centennial coach, has got to be on his last nerve right now. There's been three mental errors already here in the first 2 1/3 inning by his team defensively. Two of them errors have cost them runs. This one nearly was a drop pop-up. True McBride will come to the plate. McBride struck out in the first inning. Right-handed hitter, and here's the pitch. Fastball misses outside, count 1-0. True came in two today, 424, 11 home runs, 46 RBIs. With the momentum that Colton Arndt pitches with, boy, if McBride can get a good swing on it, this could easily get out of this park. Here's the pitch. Boy, True had a swing to try to leave the park. Swing and a miss, count 1-1. Outfield shaded just a bit towards left on True. 1-1 pitch. Breaking ball's across for a strike, and the count is now a ball and two strikes. Colton Arndt working from the windup, looking in for a sign from Brecken Miller. He's ready. 1-2 pitch. And missed low, and the count is 2-2. 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They offer a wide selection of furniture and decor in their 18,000-square-foot showroom at 3336 Fifth Avenue South in Fort Dodge. 2-2 to McBride. Strike three called on a fastball. and two away. That'll bring Bo Marsh to the plate.
5: Arnett will get the caught-looking pitch. Here's number 45, the catcher, Bo Marsh.
0: Colton Arnett has now struck out five batters. Bo Marsh steps to the plate. Marsh walked, and his courtesy runner, Cal Peterson, scored in the second inning. Pitch to Bo as a curveball across for a strike, and the count is 0-1. Arnett moving quickly. 0-1 pitch. Fastball swing and a miss by Bo. And the count is now 0-2. Fastball out of the strike zone. That one's high, and the count is now a ball and two strikes for Ankeny Centennial in the bottom of the third. It'll be the 8, 9, and 1 hitters against Mason Frevert. Colton Arnett's 1-2 pitch. Breaking ball, line drive into left field, and tracking it is Nolan Powell, and he makes the catch, and that'll end the inning. Three up, three down for the Dodgers in the top of the third. After 2.5, it's Fort Dodge 3, Ankeny Centennial nothing.
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0: Reminder coming up Friday evening, South Central Calhoun baseball. They face Greene County in a Class 2A District 3 quarterfinal game at Ogden at 5 o'clock. 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Go to the bottom of the third here. Dodgers with a 3-0 lead. And Mason Frevert's going to face the 8, 9, and 1 hitters here against the Jaguars. And leading it off will be Elijah Starr. Starr 375, a homer, 5 runs batted in. Frevert works from the stretch. And here's the pitch. Breaking ball is low, count 1-0. Mason threw 2 innings, has struck out 3, given up 1 base hit. And the 1-0. Fastball's across for a strike, and the count evens here at a ball and a strike. Dodgers travel well, as they always do. Here's the pitch, and low and outside, back to the screen, count now 2-1. Dodgers 28-8, Ankeny Centennial 17-13. Dodgers split home doubleheader last night with Ames winning 12-2, losing the nightcap 7-5. Here's a line drive on a one-hopper at the third baseman, and Jackson Denklaw fires over to first for the out. One away, and that's going to bring Nolan Powell to the plate.
5: Denklaw the toss across. Nick Binda, nice job at first. One away. Here's the left fielder, number 20, Nolan Powell.
0: Powell, 206, no home runs, 10 RBIs, left-handed hitter, number 9 hitter. And head coach Mark High's batting order, pitch low and inside, count 1-0. 3 runs, 4 hits, no errors for the Dodgers, no runs, 1 hit, no errors for Ankeny Centennial. And the pitch, swing and a miss by Powell, count now 1-1. Again, no physical errors against Ankeny Centennial, but if you ask me, I think they had 2 mental errors, which really gave the Dodgers 3 runs in that second inning. Curveball is going to be high, and the count is now 2-1 on the number 9 hitter, Nolan Powell. Pitch by Frevert, and that's out of the strike zone. Count now 3-1, and Mason in danger of not walking the number 9 hitter. Powell can expect something to hit here. Frevert comes set, 3-1, and strike called. Boy, Powell was ready to twirl the bat towards the dugout, thinking he had walked, and dead. Count as 3-2. Freebird's pitch. Ground ball headed to center, and it's going to roll into center field past the diving Tanner Peterson. And a one-out single for Nolan Powell, and that's going to bring the top of the order to the plate. Will Nesler will trot to the plate.
5: Here's the shortstop, number 2, Will Nesler.
0: Will Nesler grounded out to third in his first at-bat. Came in 2 today, hitting .376, no home runs, 25 runs batted in. Powell about 4 steps off first over there. Mason might want to keep an eye on him. He has only 1 stolen base, however. Curveballs across for a strike, and, geez, Nessler's knees buckled on that one. Count 0-1. Dodger third baseman Jackson Denklaw behind the bag at third. And here's the pitch by Freever. Breaking ball misses outside, and the count is now a ball and a strike. Ankeny Centennial's remaining schedule after today. They've got West Des Moines Dowling tomorrow. And then they've got Valley for a doubleheader. And then they've got Sioux City North for a doubleheader. So Ankeny Centennial playing a lot of baseball here the remainder of the week. Count 2-1 on the Will Nesler. And throw over to first, and runner is back safely. Reminder, at the end of the game, we'll have the Daniel Tire post-game show. 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Long fly to deep left. Back goes True McBride, away back, and it is off the wall. Around second, on his way to third, is Powell, and he'll hold up there. Will Nesler just a couple feet away from hitting it out of here. Instead, he settles for a double. One away here in the bottom of the third, and the Jaguars threatening with runners at second and third, and that's going to bring Trey Hauser to the plate.
5: Number 10, Trey
0: Hauser. Hauser struck out in his first at-bat. Dodgers infield will play back. They're going to play for the out. Dodgers second baseman Hayden Porter flirting with Nesler. And there's a line drive out into right center field. It's going to drop in for a hit. One run's going to score. Underberg gets it back into the infield, but overthrows the cutoff man and able to move up on the throw is Trey Hauser. So Hauser with an RBI single, but again, the throw not cut off, and Hauser moves up to second on the play, and now the Jaguars with runners at second and third, one away, 3-1. The Dodgers lead is now 2 runs. Will Morris will come to the plate, who hits .322. Dodgers infield will stay back again. They just want to get an out here at this point. Here's the pitch. And chopped towards third, fielded by Jackson Denklaw, fires to the plate, and Bo Marsh is able to put the tag on Will Nesler. So Jackson Denklaw fields it. Boy, I'm going to guess that Will Nesler probably shouldn't have been running on that, and became an easy out. He was out by 3 or 4 steps, an easy tag by Bo Marsh. So a fielder's choice for Will Morris. Moving to third on the play was Trey Hauser, but again, Will Nesler cut down 5-2 on the fielder's choice. He's a second out of the inning, first and third. And hard grounder towards the second baseman, booted by Hayden Porter. Out into right center field, a run's going to score. And Trey Hauser scores on the play. Moving up to second on the play will be Will Morris. In my opinion, that's an error, and it will be an error on Hayden Porter. And at first base is Alex Corey. And now coming to the plate is Brecken Miller. It's 3-2. The Dodgers' lead has been carved to 1. And the pitch to Brecken Miller, and it's a curveball that hits Miller in the backside. So Freevert hits Miller, and the bases are now loaded. Boy, the Dodgers were at 3-0 going in the bottom of the third, and the wheels are coming off. It's now 3-2 with the bases loaded, 2 outs, and Mason Freever just hoping to get another out and keep the lead here for his team at this point. Coming to the plate will be Cade Newman.
5: Number 17, right fielder, Cade Newman.
0: Newman, the 8th batter to bat this inning. He struck out looking an inning ago. Dodgers scored three in the second inning. Anthony Centennial has countered with two here in the bottom of the third, and they're looking for more. Frevert works from the stretch, and here's the pitch. Hard grounder to the shortstop. Tanner Peterson's got it to second for the force, and that'll end the inning. But Anthony Centennial does get two runs. They do it on three hits, an error, a hit batter, and three runners left. We go to the fourth. It's a Dodgers 3, Anthony Centennial 2.
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0: Welcome back, everybody, to Ankeny Centennial Athletic Sports Complex. Joe Jaden along with you. Dodgers with a 3-2 lead here on the Jaguars as we go to the top of the fourth inning. And for the Dodgers, Will McElroy, Davis Underberg, and Jackson Denklaw against starting pitcher Colton Arndt. Dodgers able to get out of that jam in the bottom of the third inning as Cade Newman grounds into a fielder's choice. So let's see if Will McElroy and the Dodgers can get things going here in the fourth. McElroy singled, stole second, and scored in the second inning. Here's a pitch. Breaking ball's across for a strike, count 0-1. Will came in two today, hitting .344 with five home runs, 27 runs batted in. And here's the pitch by Arndt. Fastball's upstairs, count now a ball and a strike. Today's game brought to you in part by Wildwater Car Wash and Pet Wash. 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With five self-serve bays, four vacuums, two shampooers, and a mat cleaner, Wildwater Car Wash and Pet Wash is the only place to get your vehicle and your pet squeaky clean. 1017 3rd Avenue Northwest in Fort Dodge. Strike called on McElroy, and the count is now a ball and two strikes. So Will's going to have to be a defensive hitter right now. Pitch by Arndt. Strike three called, and McElroy down looking. One away here in the fourth. That'll bring Davis Underberg to the plate.
5: Arndt for the backwards K for out number one. Here's the right fielder, number four, Davis Underberg.
0: Underberg had a bloop RBI single in the second inning, and it was one of those mental errors that I spoke about. Elijah Starr, the second baseman, was backpedaling into right center field. Felt like he had it, and it was called off by the center fielder, Trey Hauser. And Hauser wasn't near where the ball dropped and probably should have been a pop-up to second, but not the case. And Underberg had an RBI single. Dodgers scored three in the second inning. Count 1-1 quickly on Underberg as he fouls it back to the screen. Third baseman Will Morris, even with a bag at third. Colton Arndt nods yes to his catcher, Brecken Miller. And here's the 1-1 pitch. Ground ball chopped over the head of Arndt. Going to be a tough play for the shortstop. Nessler has it and throws it wild, and it's into the Dodger dugout. And moving up to second will be Davis Underberg. So I'm not sure if that's going to be an error or a hit. I'm going to look at the guy here in front of me and let him tell me if it was an error or hit. Official scorekeeper is going to call that an error. So Davis Underberg reaches on an error by the shortstop, advances to second as the ball was thrown into the dugout. So the Dodgers with a runner in scoring position. Jackson Denklaw will step to the plate. Denklaw with an RBI single in the second inning. Corners move in. Ernst pitch to Denklaw. And now the umpire calls for time, awarding it to Jackson Denklaw. Denklaw back in the box, back left foot on that white line. Wants to see every 1/100th of a second of a pitch from Colton Arndt. Here's the pitch. Bunt shown, pulls the bat back, pops out of the catcher's glove, Miller, but not advancing is Underberg, and the count is 1-0 on Davis. This is the first time these two teams have played since 2022. I'll talk about the history here in a moment. 1-0 the count. Here's the pitch to Denklaw. And strike called, count 1-1. In the history of the matchup, dating back to 2014, Ankeny Centennial holds a 14-5 edge, including the last four beatings. The Jaguars won the last time they played. That was July 8, 2022, 10-0. Last time the Dodgers beat Ankeny Centennial was in the same year, May 31st, 2022, 14-12 in game one of a doubleheader. Here's the 1-1 pitch to Jackson. Swing and a miss, and the count is now a ball and two strikes. Dodgers with a runner in scoring position as Davis Underberg is at second base. We got one out here, top of the fourth. Dodgers lead it 3-2. Fort Dodge again 28-8 on the season, taking on CIML team Ankeny Centennial, who's 17-13. Here's the 1-2 offering. High and inside. And the count is now two balls and two strikes. Tanner Peterson awaits on deck for the Dodgers. Colton Arndt looking in for a sign. Now comes set and the 2-2 offering. Swing and a miss, strike three. Fastball blows away Denklaw. Second strikeout of the inning for Arndt. Two away. And Tanner Peterson will come to the plate.
5: With the strikeout, two down. Coming to the plate, number 23, the shortstop, Tanner Peterson.
0: Tanner, a sacrifice bunt in the second inning, helped aid the Dodger three-run output. Looking to drive in a run here with a base hit. Here's the pitch. Fastball, there's a long fly to left, but moving over. And misplaying it is a left fielder, Norman Powell. He dropped it, and Underberg is going to score on the play. Underberg's at first. I think that's going to go down as an error. We'll see what the official scorekeeper calls it. Yeah, called an error on the left fielder. It's just dropped. Davis Underberg scores from the second. The Dodgers have their fourth run of the game. And between mental errors and physical errors, you could say all these Dodger runs are unearned. So Tanner Peterson at first. After the error by left fielder Nolan Powell and Bennett Nekvinda at the plate, Dodgers lead it 4-2. Here's the pitch. Nekvinda, a fly ball into center field. Trey Hauser's there and makes the catch, and that'll end the inning. But the Dodgers get another run. No hits, two errors, and one runner left. We go to the bottom of the fourth. It's the Dodgers 4 and the Jaguars 2 here on 92 Rock.
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0: Dodgers lead it 4-2 as we go to the bottom of the fourth inning. And Mason Freebert back out on the hill for the Dodgers. And leading off for Ankeny Centennial here in the bottom of the fourth, Owen Gasperi. Gasperi struck out to end the second inning, right-handed hitter. Here's the pitch by Frevert. Curveball is going to stay upstairs, and the count is 1-0. Dodgers with three in the second, one in the fourth. Ankeny Centennial with two in the third inning. Curveball stays inside, and the count is now 2-0. Frevert was able to get out of a jam in the third after Cade Newman grounded into a fielder's choice to end the third inning. And now the count 3-0 here, and Frevert in danger of walking the leadoff batter here in inning number four. Here's the pitch, strike called, count now 3-1. Back in the box is Gasperi. Here's the 3-2 pitch, fouled out of play behind home plate. And the count runs full here at 3-2 as Frevert looks to fight back here. Both teams coming off a loss entering today. Regular season beginning to wind down here for both teams. And both teams want to get hot at this point. 3-2 pitch. Ground ball towards first. Nick Vinda's got it. And races to first, dives, and out. Bennett Nick Vinda. The ball was pool cued towards first base, had a lot of spin on it. Nick Vinda was able to make the play. Frevert was racing over to first, but Nick Vinda was a step slow, decided to try to get to first himself, and dove head first into the bag and was able to beat the hitter Owen Gasperi by a hair. So the Dodgers get the out, three unassisted, one away. And that'll bring Elijah Starr to the plate. Starr grounded out to third to begin inning number three. Pitch high and outside, count 1-0. Starr coming into today, 375, a home run, and five RBIs. Here's a 1-0. Breaking ball is across for a strike, and the count is now 1-1. 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Choosing items for your home should be a fun and creative experience at Plum Supply Kitchens and Baths. The beautifully displayed kitchens and baths can inspire you to bring your space one step closer to reality, located on South 22nd Street in Fort Dodge. And Starr is hit by the pitch, and that's a second hit batter that Frevert has allowed. And that's going to bring the nine hitter to the plate in Nolan Powell. Powell singled and scored in the third. And calling for time is manager Mark High. Not quite sure as to what this is about. I think we're going to have a courtesy runner for Elijah Starr, and we will. So in to run is going to be Ryland Pizzetti. So Pizzetti will run at first, one away, bottom of the fourth, Dodgers 4, Jaguars 2, and at the plate is Nolan Powell. If you're Frevert, you have to get out this number 9 hitter. You can't allow him to get aboard because then you got the top of the order and all kinds of problems could rise up. Here's the pitch, and that one's low and inside, count 1-0. Frevert peering in for a sign from Beaumarsh. And here's the 1-0 pitch. Breaking ball is across for a strike, and the count evens at 1-1. Dodgers tomorrow at Waterloo East for a 5 o'clock doubleheader. And they'll conclude their regular season, I believe it's Wednesday of next week, in a home game against Webster City. Pitch in the dirt, and Beaumarsh can't find it, but the runner does not advance. Count 2-1 here on the 9-hitter, Nolan Powell. Powell takes a look over to third base coach, now back in the box. And the right-handed pitching Mason Frevert to throw over first. They got the runner picked, and they got him. The courtesy runner, Ryland Pizzetti, was going on that pitch, and Frevert paused long enough, and Pizzetti was frozen, and a good throw by Mason, and the tag by Dodger first baseman Bennett Nick Vinda for the out. So two outs, And curveball misses outside to Powell, and the count is now 2-1. So another error, I guess, for Ankeny Centennial. And ball four, and Powell draws a two-out walk. So good thing for Freeburg that he was able to pick off the base runner, because it could be runners at first and second with just one away. And Will Nestler will come to the plate. Nestler nearly hit a home run in his last at-bat, doubled off the wall in left field, 360 feet away. Right-handed hitter. We got two out, bottom of the fourth, and the pitch by Freeburg. Breaking ball is high, and the count is 1-0. Nestler in this game, 1-for-2. I mentioned the double, but he grounded out to third in his first at-bat. Came in two today, 376, no home runs, 25 RBIs. Freeburg is ready to deliver his 1-0 pitch. Breaking ball, line drive, and that's going to be a base hit into left field. Drew McBride fields it, and back into the infield quickly. And runners at first and second with two out, and that's going to bring Trey Hauser. So Trey Hauser had an RBI single in his last at-bat. Struck out in the first inning. Freeburg trying to get through this fourth inning. No activity in the Dodger bullpen. Freeburg nods yes to Bo Marsh, and here's the pitch. Fly ball, right field. It's going to be foul territory. No, it's going to stay in fair territory. Davis Underberg is there, makes the catch, and that'll end the inning. So the Jaguars, no runs, one hit, a walk, a hit batter, and two runners left. We go to the fifth. It's the Dodgers 4 and the Jaguars 2 here on 92 Rock.
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0: Hayden Porter takes ball one to start the fifth inning for the Dodgers. 4 runs, 5 hits, an error for the red and black. And for the Jaguars, 2 runs, 5 hits, and 2 errors. Dodgers in their black jerseys, red pinstripes. Dodgers across the chest. Jaguars in black jerseys, white pants with Jaguars across the chest. More camouflage jersey, if you will. Count 1-0 on Hayden Porter. Porter struck out twice in this game. Came in two today, hitting .423, a homer, and 11 RBIs. Dodgers again lead it 4-2. From the wine, Colton Arndt with 1-0 pitch. And Porter fouls it out of play. First base side, and the count is now 1-1. We got some action in the Dodger bullpen. Can't really tell from here as to who that might be. 1-1 pitch. Fastball in the outside corner, and the count is now a ball and two strikes. One ball, two strikes. Curveball misses outside. And the count evens here at 2-2. Talked to Blake Utley in the pregame show, and obviously winning the conference would be a really cool thing that they'd like to accomplish, but also winning this game over a CIML opponent on the road just to prove their worth would be cool as well. Here's a 2-2 pitch. Hard grounder up the middle, headed to center, base hit. Leadoff single by Hayden Porter here in the fifth inning. He's now 1-for-3 on the day. And that'll bring Colton Schiltz to the plate.
5: Porter, the leadoff single. Here's number one, center fielder Colton Schiltz.
0: Schiltz singled, was caught stealing in the first inning, and then he popped out to third in inning number three. Hayden Porter has 6 stolen bases on the year. He's over at first base. Now beginning to start his lead, about 3 to 4 steps off. And the pitch to Schiltz. Pitch is outside, count 1-0. Dodgers coached by Blake Utley, 14th season as head coach of the program. A record of 277 and 258. Win percentage at .518. Arndt throw over to first, and Porter is back safely. Ankeny Centennial, coached by Mark High, has been at Ankeny Centennial since the beginning in 2014, a record of 298, 192, and 3 at that time for a win percentage of .604. However, his history runs a little bit deeper. I'll talk about that here in a moment. 1-0 pitch to Schiltz. Swing and a miss by Colton, and the count is now 1-1. High was previously the coach at Ankeny High, where he went 273 and 100. He had 6 state tournament appearances and a state championship in 2012 over the Fort Dodge Dodgers. So, Mark High very familiar with the Dodgers. Hayden Porter about 4 steps off the bag at first. 1-1 the count on Colton Schiltz. Here's the pitch. Porter takes off. Low throw down to second, and Porter is safe. Hayden Porter steals second base. Boy, it took the umpire a moment. I was beginning to wonder if maybe Will Nestler, the shortstop, maybe had the ball pop out of his glove if that had not happened. I'm wondering if they would have called Porter out. But instead, it's a stolen base for Hayden. Runner in scoring position, count 2-1 on Colton Schiltz. On deck is True McBride. First baseman on the infield grassed. That is Alex Corey. Here's the 2-1 pitch. And a hard line drive down the first base line. It's foul. And the count evens at 2-2 here on Schiltz. Coach Utley told me this Colton Arndt touches 90 miles per hour on some of his fastballs. You got to figure he's been winding down. He threw a lot of pitches in the first inning, first two innings. He went full count on the first 5 Dodger batters in this game. And he's still working here. Again, 100-degree heat index here in Ankeny at the present time. Temperatures in the high 80s. 2 balls, 2 strikes. Nobody out. Runner at second. Dodgers up 4-2. Pitch to Colton Schiltz. Curveball stays outside. The count runs full here at 3-2. Doesn't appear to be any activity in the Ankeny Centennial bullpen. Again, the Jaguars have a lot of games this week. Got matchups with Urbandale, Sioux City North, Valley, Dowling. 3-2 pitch. And it hits Colton Schiltz in his front leg. So Kilton will trot over towards first. Last year, Colton Schiltz was a magnet for the baseball. He was hit 24 times. This year, Schiltz has been hit for the 11th time this season. So the Dodgers in business, first and second, nobody out. True McBride will come to the plate. True has struck out twice in this game. And out comes Coach High to have a conversation with his pitcher, Colton Arndt. He might actually change pitchers for all I know. And Coach High has not asked for the baseball yet. 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And the timeout concludes. Colton Arndt is going to remain in the game. So Colton Arndt will face True McBride. I'm thinking that Coach High has probably seen that he has had True's number in the first 2 at-bats and is banking that he could strike out True again and keep those runners at first and second. So the Dodgers, runners at first and second. Hayden Porter at second. Colton Schiltz at first. Nobody out. Top of the fifth. Dodgers 4, Jaguars 2. Drew McBride at the plate. Colton Arndt working from the stretch. Third baseman in front of the bag at third. And the pitch to McBride. Pitch misses. Oh, caught the inside corner for a strike count 0-1. I don't think True liked that call. Looked like he flinched backwards, which would kind of suggest it might have been inside, but umpire does not agree. Count 0-1. Arndt comes set. And here's the 0-1. And McBride launches it to deep right center field, and it's going to one-hop the fence, and it keeps rolling. Two runs are going to score. McBride around second, and he's on his way to third. No throw. True McBride with a two-run triple to right center field, and the Dodgers have opened a 6-2 lead. So True McBride, despite the two strikeouts, launches it to right center field. And the Dodgers have a 6-2 advantage. And a runner at third with nobody out. And Bo Marsh will come to the plate. Infield in for the Jaguars. Here's the pitch. High on the fastball. Count 1-0. True McBride with a two-run triple, and that might have just broke this game open. Here's the pitch by Arndt. And Bo Marsh was going to get hit maybe in the head with that pitch. He ducked down but kept his bat up, and the ball, wouldn't you know it, ricocheted off the bat, foul ball. You don't see that happen very often. Count 1-1 on Bo Marsh. I'll bet you Arndt can't throw that pitch again. Here's the 1-1. Fastball swing and miss by Bo, and count is now 1-2. True McBride over at third. He'll be careful over there. No hurry to score. Ground ball on the infield. Probably stay put. Here's the pitch. High on the fastball, and the count evens at 2-2. Marsh in this game walked. His courtesy runner Cal Peterson scored in the second inning, and then Bo flew out to left in the third. Two balls, two strikes. Nobody out. Here's a pitch. And Marsh with a long fly to left field. Nolan Powell is parked under it, makes the catch, fires home. Could be a play. McBride slides in safely. So True McBride scores from third. A sacrifice fly for Bo Marsh. And the Dodgers lead it 7-2.
5: Here's the designated hitter, number 3, William McElroy.
0: So Will McElroy will come to the plate. McElroy singled, stole second, and scored in the second inning. Struck out looking in the fourth. Dodgers 7 runs, 7 hits, 1 error. 2 runs, 5 hits, 2 errors for Ankeny Centennial. Colton Arndt with the delivery. Breaking balls across for a strike, and the count is 0-1. Arndt with the delivery. Low and outside, and the count is now a ball and a strike. Today's game brought to you in part by Riley Armstrong Plumbing and Heating. 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Blake Utley is going to ask for a new baseball as Utley was near the Dodger dugout. Didn't like the form of the baseball after the foul ball by McElroy. 1-2 the count on Will. And here's the pitch. Curveball misses outside, and the count evens at 2 balls and 2 strikes. Two-two pitch to McElroy. Foul back to the screen, and the count stays at 2-2. Always thought high school baseball, boy, they start the season around May 20th, and it just moves in such a hurry. I mean, we're already down for the Dodgers. They have four regular season games left, and then postseason's here. Here's a pitch to McElroy, swinging a missed strike 3, and Will down swinging. Two away, that'll bring Davis Underberg to the plate.
5: Art with a strikeout for two down. Here's a right fielder, number four, Davis Underberg.
0: Underberg has reached base twice. A bloop single, drove in a run, scored, and then reached on an error and scored in the fourth inning. Pitched to Davis. Breaking balls across for a strike, and the count is 0-1. Pitcher Colton Arndt in this game. Again, throws over 90 mile per hour on his fastball. He has struck out 8 Dodgers in this contest. Strike on the outside corner, count 0-2 on Davis Underberg. I doubt that Arndt will want to throw a strike here, 0-2. Here's the pitch, and inside nearly, of course, didn't want to do that either. He nearly hit Davis Underberg. And the count is a ball and 2 strikes here on Davis. Jackson Denklaw waits on deck. Dodgers 7, Jaguars 2. Not sure if Mason Frevert will come out to pitch the bottom of the fifth. The Dodgers did have activity in the bullpen. 1-2 pitch, strike 3 called. Underberg down looking. That'll end the inning. Well, the Dodgers get 3 runs on 2 hits, a walk, and nobody left. We go to the bottom of the fifth, the Dodgers 7 and the Jaguars 2.
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0: Mason Frevert back out to work here in the bottom of the fifth inning. 2 runs, 5 hits, 2 errors for Ankeny Centennial. 7 runs, 7 hits, and an error for the Dodgers to lead it off. The 3-hitter, Will Morris. Morris in this game is 2-for-2. He has 2 singles and takes ball 1, count 1-0. I think the Dodgers, by getting 3 runs there in the fifth, might have given Mason another inning. Ground ball on the third base line. It's going to be a foul ball. Looked like it was about ready to hit the bag, but just the last moment curved off left and then fielded by Jackson Denklaw wisely. And it's a strike, count 1-1. But the Dodgers led 4-2, but then they get 3 in the fifth inning, and I think that might have bought Mason Frevert a little bit more time. Mason got into trouble in the third inning and picked off a runner at first. Could have been a major problem of an inning of the fourth. There's a long flight of deep left center field. Back goes Drew McBride, and it's over his head, and it's going to roll to the fence around first. And on his way to second, it's going to be a double for Will Morris. So Will Morris with a leadoff double here in the fifth. He came in two today, hitting .322, no home runs, and 13 RBIs. And that's going to bring Alex Corey to the plate. Corey 0-for-2 in this game. Reached on an error in the third inning. Popped out to third in the first inning. 7-2 again. The Dodgers with the lead. Mason Frevert working from the stretch. And here's the pitch. Pitch misses inside on a fastball. Count 1-0. Boy, I think if Alex Corey were to get on board, I think Blake Utley would probably shake up things. There's a pitch fouled and out of play, and the count is now 1-1. Today's game also brought to you in part by Sports Page Bar and Grill. Bring out the entire family to enjoy your favorite teams. They have 44 flat-screen TVs. You can enjoy your favorite meal and drink while you enjoy the game at Sports Page Bar and Grill in Fort Dodge. Here's a 1-1 pitch. Curveball's across for a strike, count 1-2. Here on Alex Corey. Corey, 351, a homer, 21 RBIs coming into today. However, he's 0 for 2 in this contest. 1-2 pitch by Frevert. In the dirt, knocked down by Marsh, and the count evens at 2-2. Reminder, at yourfortdodge.com, just released this week a documentary on the 1985 Fort Dodge Dodgers girls state championship basketball team. Make sure you check it out. 2-2 pitch. Breaking ball outside corner for a strike, strike three. Down looking is Alex Corey. One away. And that's going to bring Brecken Miller to the plate.
5: One away. Here's the catcher, number 16, Brecken Miller.
0: Miller 0 for 1, lined out to the third baseman in the second, then was hit by a pitch in the third. Right-handed hitter. Mason Frevert looking in for a sign. He's ready. Here's the pitch. Breaking ball's across for a strike, and the count is 0-1. For the Dodgers in the top of the sixth, they will have Jackson Danklaw, Tanner Peterson, and Bennett Nkbinda, 7, 8, and 9 in the lineup. Here's the 0-1. And just getting a piece of it is Miller. Fouls it into the Bo Marsh glove, and the count is 0-2. So again, if you're Frevert, 0-2 the count. Probably not wanting to throw anything here in the strike zone. We'll see if Mason agrees. Here's the 0-2. High fastball. Miller catches up to it. Fly ball into the right center field gap. Davis Underberg chases it down and gets the ball back into the infield quickly. So two away. And that's going to bring Cade Newman to the plate.
5: Here's the right fielder, number 17, Cade Newman.
0: Newman struck out looking in the second inning and ended the third inning on a fielder's choice. He was a key hitter. Ankeny Centennial had scored two runs in the third, and the bases were loaded with two outs, and Mason Frevert sweating, and he was able to get Cade Newman to ground out to short. Flipped it over to second for the fielder's choice. Here's the pitch. Breaking ball's across for a strike, count 0-1. Newman, 273, two home runs and 20 runs batted in on the season. He's got a runner at second, two out here in the bottom of the fifth. Dodgers lead it 7-2. Frevert with the 0-1. High on the fastball, and the count is now a ball and a strike. Dodgers with a win today would improve to 29-8, trying to get to that benchmark number of 30 victories. 1-1 pitch. Ground ball to second. Hayden Porter has got it. Flips it over to first. And the out, and that'll end the inning. For the Jaguars, no runs, one hit, one runner left. After five, it's a Dodgers 7 and the Jaguars 2.
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3: Coach Utley, tomorrow a doubleheader at Waterloo East on the road. You beat them 11-1 and 17-2 in Fort Dodge. Your thoughts on these important conference games tomorrow?
4: We're going to take those games very seriously. You know, every game starts 0-0. We got to get out on top and see what we can do. Hopefully our guys show up offensively, which I know they will. That's a bigger ballpark that we get to play at there as well, and we're looking forward to it.
0: 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And we have a new pitcher here for Ankeny Centennial. And the pitcher is going to be Tyler Majeski. So Tyler Majeski into pitch for the Jaguars. And taking a look here at the stats for Majeski, he's only pitched 15 2/3 innings this season. He is 1-1 with a 4.02 ERA. This will be his seventh game that he is pitching in. Dodgers lead it 7-2. And the Dodgers will have the bottom of the order here at the plate to face Majeski. Jackson Danklaw will lead it off. Danklaw with an RBI single in the second inning and then struck out in the fourth. Dodgers with three in the second, one in the fourth, three in the fifth inning.

0: at CPAPC on Facebook. Strike one to the Dodgers, Jackson Danklaw. Tyler Majeski, right-handed pitcher. He's a senior. And the 0-1 pitch. That's a strike on the inside corner. The count is 0-2. Danklaw, 282, a homer, and 14 runs batted in coming into this game today. Again, he's 1-for-2, so the average has gone up a tick. 0-2 pitch from Majeski. Pitch misses outside, and the count is now a ball and two strikes. Ankeny Centennial has only two errors defensively, but they have at least three errors mentally that have cost them runs. Here's the pitch. And pitch misses high in the strike zone to Danklaw. And the count evens here at two balls and two strikes. The Dodgers scored three in the second inning on a bloop single where the center fielder called off the second baseman and then the ball dropped to the ground. And then there was a bunt single by Jackson Danklaw. Here's the pitch. Danklaw swinging a miss, strike three. One away here in the sixth. Tanner Peterson will come to the plate. But then there was a bunt single by Jackson Danklaw that nobody fielded. And the Dodgers base runner, I think it was Will McElroy, scored from second on the play. Boy, it almost seems like a design play that Andy Adams would have with the softball team and the chaos on the bases, but the Dodgers were able to score on a bunt. So Jackson Danklaw strikes out to lead off the sixth. Tanner Peterson at the plate. Tanner in this game, a sacrifice bunt in the second inning, and then reached on an error on a drop by the left fielder in the fourth inning, count 0-1 on Peterson. Came in two today, hitting 294, two home runs and 20 RBIs. And here's the 0-1. And line drive at the first baseman and was caught on the fly by Alex Corey. Two away as Peterson lines out to first. That'll bring Bennett Nekvinda to the plate.
1: Exit four, two down. Here's your first baseman, number 21, Bennett Nekvinda.
0: Nekvinda getting the start at first base today. Found out that he has not played first base, but maybe a little bit of work in practice. But gave him a start today. He's 0-for-2 in this game and takes a strike count 0-1. Bennett coming in two today had only four varsity at-bats. He's 0-for-4. Hit the ball well in JV to get the promotion. 0-1 the count. And here's the pitch. Ground ball chopped to short. Will Nestler's got it, fires to first, and they're able to get Nekvinda by half step to end the inning. Three up, three down for the Dodgers. In the top of the sixth, we go to the bottom of the sixth. The Dodgers 7 and the Jaguars 2.
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0: Mason Freeberg back out to work the sixth inning for the Dodgers. He'll face the 7-8-9 hitters for Ankeny Centennial. Owen Gasberry, followed by Elijah Starr and Nolan Powell.
1: Leading off the bottom of the sixth for the Jet Riders, number 12, designated hitter Owen Gasberry.
0: 0-for-2 in this game, struck out in the second, and then grounded out to first in the fourth. Came in two today, 296, three homers and 13 RBIs, and Freevert fires strike one on a fastball. Very little wind here on this warm night here in Ankeny. Here's the pitch, breaking ball is going to be high and inside, and the count is now 1-1 on Gasberry. Centennial with two runs in the third inning, left the bases loaded.

0: Third strike is across. Count now 1-2. Mason Frever gave up a leadoff double in the fifth, but was able to retire the 4, 5, and 6 hitters on a strikeout, a flyout, and a groundout. Here's the pitch, fouled back to the screen by Gasperi, and the count remains at a ball and two strikes. And these teams have not played since 2022, and Ankeny Centennial's won the last four. Dodgers trying to end that personal streak tonight, pitching the dirt, count evens at 2 balls and 2 strikes. Gasperi out of the box, checks the swing, now digs back in. Right-handed batter against the right-handed pitching Frever. Here's the pitch, swing and a miss, strike three. Breaking ball, and Mason Frever strikes out Gasperi to lead off the sixth, and that's going to bring Elijah Starr to the plate.
1: Brings up the second baseman, number 13, Eli Starr.
0: Mason Frever has K'd 5 batters in this game. Elijah Starr at the plate. Starr grounded out to third in the third inning and then was hit by a pitch in the fourth. Frever nods yes to Bo Marsh, and there's a fly ball into right field. Davis Underberg is there, makes the catch, 2 away. And that'll bring the 9 hitter to the plate, and Nolan Powell.
1: Underberg there for out number 2.
2: Boy, mate.
1: Here's number 20, left fielder, Nolan Powell.
0: Powell singled and scored in the third inning, and then drew a walk in the fourth. Left-handed batter, asked the umpire for time. Came in 2 today, hitting 206, curveball outside, ball 1. For the Dodgers in the seventh, they'll have the top of the order at the plate, Hayden Porter, Colton Schultz, and Trew McBride. 1-0 pitch, out of the strike zone, it's high, and the count is now 2-0. No activity in the Dodger bullpen. Frever comes set, 2-0 pitch, and just getting a piece of it as Powell fouls it off, and the count is 2 balls and a strike. 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Bo Marsh out to have a word with Mason Frever. 2 balls, 1 strike, 2 away, bottom of the 6th, 7-2, Dodgers with the lead. Powell in the box. And here's the offering from Mason Frever. And checking his swing was Powell. Pitch missed low, and the count is 3-1. Leadoff batter on deck, Will Nessler. 3-1. Ball 4. So Nolan Powell, the number 9 hitter, has reached base safely 3 times, 2 walks and a single.
1: Brings up the Centennial shortstop, number 2, Will Nessler.
0: Nessler grounded out the third in the first inning, doubled off the wall in left center, nearly hit it out of the park, and then singled in the fourth inning. He's hit the ball hard twice off Mason Frever. Here's the pitch, and breaking ball's across for a strike, and the count is 0-1. Nessler 376, no home runs, 25 RBIs coming into this game today. Dodger outfield shaded towards left. Here's the pitch. Breaking ball off the outside corner. Count now 1-1. Third baseman Jackson Denklaw behind the bag at third. Frevert from the stretch comes set. And the 1-1. Pops him up. Right field. Davis Underberg is there. And makes the catch, and that'll end the inning. For the Jaguars, no runs, no hits, a walk, 1 runner left. We go to the 7th. The Dodgers 7 and the Jaguars 2.
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0: We go to the seventh inning. Fort Dodge 7 and Ankeny Centennial 2. So the Dodgers, boy, they really wanted to get this one. Trying to knock off a CIML team, a team above 500 like this Jaguar team is. And then they also want to win two games tomorrow against Waterloo East and have a chance to win the conference. And looks like the first step might be accomplished here if the Dodgers can hang on, albeit a Jaguar miracle. New pitcher Brady Stewart, left-handed pitcher against Hayden Porter. Porter in this game is 1-for-3, singled and scored in the fifth. Swing and a miss, and the count is a ball and a strike. Porter came in two today, hitting .423, and is 1-for-3 in this contest. Here's the offering. Strike on the outside corner, and the count is 1-2. Here's the pitch. Ground ball chopped left side, shortstop, can't handle it on the short hop. And we'll find out if that's going to be a single or an error. It was a short hop. It would have been a very difficult play for the shortstop, Nessler.
1: Porter with a base hit.
0: They're going to give Hayden Porter a single. So an infield single for Hayden Porter. And honestly, the way he chopped it, he might have beat it out anyway. So Colton Schultz will come to the plate. Lefty versus lefty. Schultz in this game singled, was caught stealing in the first inning, popped out to third in the third, and then was hit by a pitch and scored in the fifth. Dodgers with a 7-2 advantage. And Hayden Porter about three steps off the bag at first. And here's the pitch to Schultz. And that one's low, and the count is 1-0. Reminder, we got St. Edmund baseball Friday night here on 92 Rock. We moved it from Sunday 99.7 to 92 Rock due to other programming. But the Gales are going to entertain Glidden Ralston in a Class 1A District 6 quarterfinal game at 7 o'clock at Harlan Rogers. And Schultz hit by a pitch. So Hayden has now been plunked twice in this game. And he'll trot over to first, and the Dodgers on the verge of really blowing this game open. Nobody out. That'll bring True McBride to the plate. Again, that St. Edmund Gales game, 7 o'clock Friday night here on 92 Rock. Pregame coverage at 6:40. Alex Nagel will have the call. Also can be heard streaming at yourfortdodge.com. True McBride comes to the plate, and True might have had the play of the game, a two-run triple in the fifth inning, which gave the Dodgers a 6-2 lead and kind of really began to distance themselves from the Jaguars. Hit it a deep right center field, a pitch to True, and he pops him up behind home plate, foul territory, and it's going to be in foul territory. And the count is 0-1. Well, it's right there in the first base bleachers, and everyone's clearing out. Catch the darn thing. 0-1 the count on True. True came in two today, .424, 11 home runs and 46 runs batted in. Bo Marsh on deck. Left-handed pitcher Brady Stewart out to work here in the seventh, and he's hit a batter and given up a single. 0-1 pitch to McBride. And pitch is high and outside. The count is now 1-1. Reminder, at the end of the game, we'll have the Daniel Tire post-game show. 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Pitch to True, and there's a fly ball to center field. There is Trey Hauser, and he makes the catch. Gets the ball back in the infield quickly. One away, and that'll bring Bo Marsh to the plate.
1: One away. Here's the catcher, number 45, Bo Marsh.
0: Marsh walked. Cal Peterson, his courtesy runner, scored the second inning. Bo then flew out to left in the third and then had a sacrifice fly driving in a run in the fifth. First and second, one away, top of the seventh, 7-2, Dodgers with the lead, looking for win number 29. Here's pitch. Foul back to the screen, and the count is 0-1. Digging up some information here as I call the game. There it is. Explain myself here in a second. Here's the 0-1 pitch. And Marsh hard grounded on the third base line, and that is a foul ball. Count 0-2 on Bo. Most baseball wins for the Dodgers in a single season. They won 34 in 2012 and 1989. They won 31 in 1990, 31 in 2010. They won 29 in 2009. The 1991 team won 28 games. 2026, 2008, 1975, all won 27. So the Dodgers most likely going to get that 29th win today, and you hope for a sweep tomorrow. And Dodgers are going to be amongst the great Dodger teams in win total, pitching the dirt. And the count is a ball and two strikes. Now, you could probably also say that this Dodger team has probably played more games than some of those seasons. 1-2 the count on Bo. Runners at first and second, one away. And here's pitch. Strike three called on the outside corner, and Marsh down looking, two away. That'll bring Will McElroy to the plate.
1: Here's number three, designated hitter, William McElroy.
0: Will singled, stole a base, and scored in the second inning. Struck out looking in the fourth, struck out swinging in the fifth. First and second, two away. Top seven. Coming set is Brady Stewart. Here's the pitch. In the dirt, gets past the catcher, back to the screen, and both runners will move up 90 feet. So a wild pitch by Stewart. And the Dodgers now with two runners in scoring position here for Will McElroy. And a base hit would really solidify this game. I mean, five runs, anything can happen. Probably not likely, but if the Dodgers can have a 9-2 lead going in the bottom of the seventh, coffin doors closed on Ankeny Centennial in this game. Here's the pitch. McElroy swinging and a miss. The count is now 1-1. For Ankeny Centennial in the bottom of the seventh, they'll have the 2, 3, and 4 hitters scheduled against Mason Frevert. 1-1. Pitch misses outside. Count 2-1. Mason Frevert worked the fifth and sixth inning when I didn't think he'd probably be out there. He struggled in the third and fourth, and curveball breaks, cross for a strike, count of 2-2 here on McElroy. But Mason's pitched well and was able to work himself out of a couple jams. Two balls, two strikes, two outs here on Will McElroy. Stewart nods yes to his catcher. Here's the pitch, and swing and a miss, strike three, and that'll end the inning. For the Dodgers, no runs, one hit, a hit batter, and two runners left. We go to the bottom of the seventh. It's the Dodgers 7 and the Jaguars 2.
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0: Mason Freebert trying to get a complete game. First pitch swinging on a ground ball to short. Treehauser to Tanner Peterson. Peterson fires to first for the out. One up, one down. And that's going to bring Will Morris to the plate.
1: Coming to the plate, third baseman, number 7, Will Morris.
0: Well, Will Morris has had no trouble with Mason Freebert in this game. He's 3-for-3. He has a double and two singles. Pitch by Freebert. Breaking balls across for a strike, and the count is 0-1. Dodgers lead it 7-2. They're going to get their 29th win tonight. Waterloo East on the road tomorrow, 5 o'clock doubleheader. Here's the 0-1. Breaking balls across for a strike again. The count is 0-2. Mason Freebert working quickly. 0-2 pitch. Swing and a miss. Strike 3. And he strikes out Will Morris on 3 pitches, especially after Morris had started off 3-for-3 against Freebert. 2 away, and that's going to bring Alex Corey to the plate. Alex Corey in this game has popped out to third, reached on an error, and struck out looking. Pitch by Freebert. Low and inside. Count is 1-0. Hope to talk to Blake Utley on the Daniel Tire postgame show. We'll also announce the Sports Page Bar and Grill Player of the Game and the Kingsgate Insurance Play of the Game. Breaking ball outside corner for a strike, and the count is 1-1 here on Corey. Alex Corey hitting .351 coming in, a homer, and 21 runs batted in. 1-1 pitch. Hard grounded on the first base line. Fair ball snagged by Dodger first baseman Cal Peterson, and he makes the play, and that's it. The Dodgers win it 7-2. 7 runs, 8 hits, and an error for the Dodgers. 2 runs, 6 hits, and 2 errors for Ankeny Centennial. Dodgers win it. They improve to 29-8. Ankeny Centennial with the loss falls to 17-14. When we come back, we'll have the Daniel Tire postgame show back in a moment here on 92 Rock.
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0: Welcome back, everybody, to Ankeny Centennial's Athletic Sports Complex. The Dodgers defeat the Jaguars of Ankeny Centennial by a final score of 7-2. Fort Dodge with victory now 29-8 on the season. The Jaguars with the loss fall to 17-14. You're listening to the Daniel Tire postgame show. Let's take a look here at the final stats. The Dodgers 7 runs, 6 hits, 1 error. Ankeny Centennial 2 runs, 6 hits, and 3 errors. Hayden Porter was 1 for 4 in the game, scored a run. Colton Schiltz was 1 for 2 in the game, scored a run. True McBride was 1 for 4, scored a run, drove in two with a 2-run triple. Bo Marsh, 0-for-2 with an RBI, had a sacrifice fly and a walk. Will McElroy was 1-for-4, scored a run. Davis Underberg was 1-for-3, scored 2 runs, drove in a run. Jackson Denklaw, 1-for-3 with an RBI. Tanner Peterson, 0-for-2, and Bennett Nikvinda finished 0-for-3. The Dodgers' Mason Frevert, a complete game, 7 innings, 6 hits, 2 runs, 1 earned, 2 walks, and 6 strikeouts. And the Dodgers win it by a final score of 7-2. They scored 3 in the second, 1 in the fourth, 3 in the fifth. Ankeny Centennial with 2 runs in the third inning. We'll take another break. When we come back, we'll have more of the Daniel Tire postgame show back in a moment here on 92 Rock.
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0: Welcome back, everybody, to Ankeny Centennial's Athletic Sports Complex. You're listening to Daniel Tire Post Game Show. Dodgers winner 7-2 over Ankeny Centennial. And joining me now is Dodger baseball coach Blake Gutley. Coach, congratulations on the win. Your overall thoughts on the victory?
20: Thanks, Joe. I thought our guys played extremely hard tonight. Ankeny Centennial is a very high-quality opponent. Their pitcher was throwing pretty dang hard right out of the gates. Fortunately, it was a guy that Colton Schiltz knew quite a bit, and so he was kind of giving the guys some information on the pitcher prior to the game. I think they played some 3-T stuff in the offseason together, and our guys took it as a challenge, said, awesome, let's go. And I think they showed up ready to go.
0: You know, you did what good teams do. You took advantage of some mistakes they made. I mean, Ankeny Centennial had 3 errors defensively, but I counted 2 errors that they had that weren't down as a hit. I think Davis Underberg had a bloop single out to right center field. The center fielder called off the second base when the ball dropped. And then you laid down a bunt. I think it was Jackson Dayclaw, a bunt towards third base. No one fielded the ball. You had a runner advance from second all the way home on the play. Boy, they almost had a drop on a foul ball. The shortstop third baseman almost collided. But you took advantage of mistakes, and that's what good teams do.
20: Yeah, for sure. And early on, you know, and like I told you before and in other times we've talked, is that early in a game you start to figure out what your game plan is based off of the pitcher. And so we knew early on that it might be day we need to manufacture some runs. So I think it was the second inning there where that's when we got into runners on and we're like, hey, we're going to bunt them over. We were in a situation where we knew their coverage. So Jackson actually performed his bunt perfectly. He was supposed to bunt the ball right at the shortstop and bunt it hard. And he did exactly that because there's a hole there. And that thing just rolled and rolled and rolled. And we scored from second. And you don't see that very often, but just great execution on that senior's part.
0: Broke this game open in the fifth. True McBride had struck out twice earlier. But boy, he got a hold of one. Right center field, two hop the fence out there about 400 feet away roughly, and a two-run triple, it really broke the game open.
20: Yeah, for sure, and I wish everybody that's listening could have heard the conversation we had because they took a mound visit, and you know, we had first and second base, and we're talking. Coach McLeod and I are talking with the runners, and True comes up, and he's like, hey, if he throws fastball, I'm murdering it. And that's basically what he did. They threw him a fastball. First pitch was a fastball in. He took that, didn't like it, then he got a fastball over the plate, and he did damage, and so he stuck to what he said.
0: You talk about that visit. I, for a moment, thought Mark High was about ready to pull his pitcher out of the game, but then again, he'd struck out True twice, and maybe that's why he left him in to why he's got True's number. I'm going to let pitch to him a third time.
20: Yeah, and, you know, there is a little adage, you know, it's hard to beat a guy 3 times, right? And so third time through, we definitely took advantage of it. But I don't think their second pitcher was quite ready yet, you know, and I think Mark wanted to see what he'd get out of his guy. He's a good pitcher, you know. He averaged, you know, a strikeout and a half per inning pitch. So they rely on the strikeout with him, and I thought our guys went in and competed hard, hit the ball well, bunted the ball well, ran the bases well. So pretty complete game, I feel, from our team.
0: Well, we talk about a lot of heroes, but the hero of the day is Mr. Mason Frevert.
20: Yeah.
0: Gets a complete game here for you. I kind of thought he wasn't going to come out for the fifth inning. I mean, you know, he had a, a third inning that he got out of there on a fielder's choice. In the fourth inning, he picked off a runner that could have been a lot worse that inning, but he goes the distance, man, for you, and a pretty impressive line in the end. Seven innings, six hits, two runs, one earned, two walks, six strikeouts.
20: Yeah, I'm very proud of Mason. Mason does a lot of really cool things on the mound, and we talked about that pregame-wise, that he can locate a bunch of different pitches. So rarely are you going to see the same pitch twice in a row from him. So hitters have to be ready for different shapes, different speeds, and that's really hard for high school hitters, and he executed that very well tonight.
0: 29 wins now, Coach. You're one win away from at least 30. I mean, you got all kinds of goals you're thinking of. You like to win the conference. You like to win 30. You like to get to state. You like to do all kinds of stuff, but, man, you're one win away from 30. I think you're going to probably get there. That's an accomplishment.
20: Yeah, I mean, that's a milestone that we definitely had our mindset on at the beginning of the year, you know, and now we're in a position where we can hopefully achieve that tomorrow. And these guys don't want to stop at 30. They want to climb as high as they can, which is what is really fun about this group. So excited to see them play again tomorrow.
0: Coach Utley, congratulations on the win. Wish you the best of luck tomorrow.
20: Appreciate it. Thanks, Joe.
0: That's for Dodge baseball coach Blake Utley here with me on the Daniel Tyer postgame show. Again, the Dodgers win it by a final score of 7-2, and the first time tonight my note's blown away on me, but Coach Utley's there to save me, man. All right, time now to select the Sports Page Bar and Grill Player of the Game. 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In for Dodge, it's going to be Mason Frevert. Seven innings, six hits, two runs, just one earned, walk two, struck out six. Mason Frevert threw 95 pitches tonight, 59 of them strikes. Mason Frevert is the Sports Page Bar and Grill Player of the Game. 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And it's going to be True McBride. True with a two-run triple to deep right center field in the fifth inning, allowed the Dodgers to break open a 4-2 lead and turn it into a 6-2 lead, gave themselves a little bit of distance. So True McBride, the Kingsgate Insurance Play of the Game. Dodgers in action tomorrow at Waterloo East. Our next broadcast will be Thursday evening, St. Edmund softball on the road at North Union at 6 o'clock, pregame coverage at 5:40. 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Dodgers win it 7-2 again with the victory. They have now won 29 games on the season. They're 29-9. Anthony Centennial, 17-14. 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I'm Joe Jaden. 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

0: is your Connoisseur Media Severe Weather Advisor. An extreme heat warning continues until 10 p.m. on Wednesday. Heat index values up to 107 degrees for most of the state. Drink plenty of fluids, stay in an air-conditioned room, stay out of the sun, and check up on relatives and neighbors. Again, an extreme heat warning continues through 10 p.m. on Wednesday. This is your Connoisseur Media Severe Weather Advisor.
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0: your Connoisseur Media severe weather advisor. An extreme heat warning continues until 10 p.m. on Wednesday. Heat index values up to 107 degrees for most of the state. Drink plenty of fluids, stay in an air-conditioned room, stay out of the sun, and check up on relatives and neighbors. Again, an extreme heat warning continues through 10 p.m. on Wednesday. This is your Connoisseur Media severe weather advisor.
1: Here's the weatherology forecast on 92 Rock. Chance for storms tonight. Otherwise, cloudy sky is expected. Lows level off around 73. Southerly winds 8 to 15 miles per hour. Sunshine mixed with clouds at times. Tomorrow, slight chance for storms. High temperatures reach up to 92. Partly cloudy skies tomorrow night. Thunderstorms likely. Lows level off around 72. From the Weatherology Weather Center, I'm staff meteorologist Laura Lockwood.
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0: Radio Connoisseur Media Severe Weather Advisor. An extreme heat warning continues until 10 p.m. on Wednesday. Heat index values up to 107 degrees for most of the state. Drink plenty of fluids, stay in an air-conditioned room, stay out of the sun, and check up on relatives and neighbors. Again, an extreme heat warning continues through 10 p.m. on Wednesday. This is your Connoisseur Media Severe Weather Advisor.
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0: your Connoisseur Media severe weather advisor. An extreme heat warning continues until 10 p.m. on Wednesday. Heat index values up to 107 degrees for most of the state. Drink plenty of fluids, stay in an air-conditioned room, stay out of the sun, and check up on relatives and neighbors. Again, an extreme heat warning continues through 10 p.m. on Wednesday. This is your Connoisseur Media severe weather advisor.
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10: Here's the weatherology forecast on 92 Rock. Chance of thunderstorms tonight. Otherwise, cloudy skies expected. Lows level off around 73. Winds out of the south, 8 to 15 miles per hour. Sunshine mixed with clouds at times. Tomorrow, slight chance for storms. High temperatures reach up to 91. Thunderstorms likely tomorrow night. Lows level off around 72. Partly cloudy skies. From the Weatherology Weather Center, I'm staff meteorologist Laura Lockwood.
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0: 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An extreme heat warning continues until 10 p.m. on Wednesday. Heat index values up to 107 degrees for most of the state. Drink plenty of fluids, stay in an air-conditioned room, stay out of the sun, and check up on relatives and neighbors. Again, an extreme heat warning continues through 10 p.m. on Wednesday. This is your Connoisseur Media severe weather advisor.
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6: When the storm clouds build in central Iowa, we'll keep you informed with the Severe Weather Advisor on 92 Rock. 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

0: is your Connoisseur Media Severe Weather Advisor. An extreme heat warning continues until 10 p.m. on Wednesday. Heat index values up to 107 degrees for most of the state. Drink plenty of fluids, stay in an air-conditioned room, stay out of the sun, and check up on relatives and neighbors. Again, an extreme heat warning continues through 10 p.m. on Wednesday. This is your Connoisseur Media Severe Weather Advisor.
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0: your Connoisseur Media severe weather advisor. An extreme heat warning continues until 10 p.m. on Wednesday. Heat index values up to 107 degrees for most of the state. Drink plenty of fluids, stay in an air-conditioned room, stay out of the sun, and check up on relatives and neighbors. Again, an extreme heat warning continues through 10 p.m. on Wednesday. This is your Connoisseur Media severe weather advisor.
1: When the storm clouds build in central Iowa, we'll keep you informed with the Severe Weather Advisor on 92 Rock. 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
2: Here's the weatherology forecast on 92 Rock. Cloudy skies expected overnight with a chance of thunderstorms. Lows dip down to about 73. Winds out of the south, 8 to 15 miles per hour. Sunshine mixed with clouds at times. Wednesday, slight chance for storms. High temperatures reach up to 91. Chance for storms Wednesday night. Lows level off around 72. Partly cloudy skies. From the Weatherology Weather Center, I'm staff meteorologist Laura Lockwood.
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0: Meteor Connoisseur Media Severe Weather Advisor. An extreme heat warning continues until 10 p.m. on Wednesday. Heat index values up to 107 degrees for most of the state. Drink plenty of fluids, stay in an air-conditioned room, stay out of the sun, and check up on relatives and neighbors. Again, an extreme heat warning continues through 10 p.m. on Wednesday. This is your Connoisseur Media Severe Weather Advisor.
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0: This is your Connoisseur Media Severe Weather Advisor. An extreme heat warning continues until 10 p.m. on Wednesday. Heat index values up to 107 degrees for most of the state. Drink plenty of fluids, stay in an air-conditioned room, stay out of the sun, and check up on relatives and neighbors. Again, an extreme heat warning continues through 10 p.m. on Wednesday. This is your Connoisseur Media Severe Weather Advisor.
1: Storm clouds build in central Iowa. 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
2: Here's the weatherology forecast on 92 Rock. Cloudy overnight with a chance of thunderstorms. Lows around 73. Southerly winds 8 to 15 miles per hour. Slight chance for storms. Wednesday, high temperatures reach up to 91, a mix of clouds and sun. Chance of thunderstorms. Wednesday night, lows level off around 72, partly cloudy. That's your updated forecast brought to you by Quickstar, supporting local weather in communities across the state.
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0: is your Connoisseur Media Severe Weather Advisor. An extreme heat warning continues until 10 p.m. on Wednesday. Heat index values up to 107 degrees for most of the state. Drink plenty of fluids, stay in an air-conditioned room, stay out of the sun, and check up on relatives and neighbors. Again, an extreme heat warning continues through 10 p.m. on Wednesday. This is your Connoisseur Media Severe Weather Advisor.
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0: Connoisseur Media severe weather advisor. An extreme heat warning continues until 10 p.m. on Wednesday. Heat index values up to 107 degrees for most of the state. Drink plenty of fluids, stay in an air-conditioned room, stay out of the sun, and check up on relatives and neighbors. Again, an extreme heat warning continues through 10 p.m. on Wednesday. This is your Connoisseur Media severe weather advisor.
1: Here's the weatherology forecast on 92 Rock. Cloudy overnight with a chance of thunderstorms. Lows around 73. Southerly winds 8 to 15 miles per hour. Slight chance for storms. Wednesday, high temperatures reach up to 91, a mix of clouds and sun. Chance of thunderstorms. Wednesday night, lows level off around 72, partly cloudy. That's your updated forecast brought to you by Quickstar, supporting local weather in communities across the state.
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0: This is your Connoisseur Media Severe Weather Advisor. An extreme heat warning continues until 10 p.m. on Wednesday. Heat index values up to 107 degrees for most of the state. Drink plenty of fluids, stay in an air-conditioned room, stay out of the sun, and check up on relatives and neighbors. Again, an extreme heat warning continues through 10 p.m. on Wednesday. This is your Connoisseur Media Severe Weather Advisor.
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Radio Connoisseur Media Severe Weather Advisor. An extreme heat warning continues until 10 p.m. on Wednesday. Heat index values up to 107 degrees for most of the state. Drink plenty of fluids, stay in an air-conditioned room, stay out of the sun, and check up on relatives and neighbors. Again, an extreme heat warning continues through 10 p.m. on Wednesday. This is your Connoisseur Media Severe Weather Advisor.

0: Weatherology forecast on 92 Rock. Slight chance for storms overnight. Otherwise, cloudy skies expected. Lows level off around 73. South winds 8 to 15 miles per hour. Sunshine mixed with clouds at times Wednesday. Slight chance for storms. Daytime highs approaching 91. Partly cloudy Wednesday night. Chance of thunderstorms. Lows level off around 72. From the Weatherology Weather Center, I'm meteorologist Jennifer Wojcicki.
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0: is your Connoisseur Media severe weather advisor. An extreme heat warning continues until 10 p.m. on Wednesday. Heat index values up to 107 degrees for most of the state. Drink plenty of fluids, stay in an air-conditioned room, stay out of the sun, and check up on relatives and neighbors. Again, an extreme heat warning continues through 10 p.m. on Wednesday. This is your Connoisseur Media severe weather advisor.
1: In the Midwest.

0: your Connoisseur Media severe weather advisor. An extreme heat warning continues until 10 p.m. on Wednesday. Heat index values up to 107 degrees for most of the state. Drink plenty of fluids, stay in an air-conditioned room, stay out of the sun, and check up on relatives and neighbors. Again, an extreme heat warning continues through 10 p.m. on Wednesday. This is your Connoisseur Media severe weather advisor.
1: When the storm clouds...
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7: Here's the weatherology forecast on 92 Rock. Chance of thunderstorms overnight, otherwise cloudy. Lows level off around 73. Southerly winds 8 to 15 miles per hour. Sunshine mixed with clouds at times Wednesday. Slight chance of thunderstorms. Daytime highs approaching 91. Chance of thunderstorms Wednesday night. Lows around 72. Partly cloudy skies. From the Weatherology Weather Center, I'm meteorologist Jennifer Wojcicki.
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0: is your Connoisseur Media severe weather advisor. An extreme heat warning continues until 10 p.m. on Wednesday. Heat index values up to 107 degrees for most of the state. Drink plenty of fluids, stay in an air-conditioned room, stay out of the sun, and check up on relatives and neighbors. Again, an extreme heat warning continues through 10 p.m. on Wednesday. This is your Connoisseur Media severe weather advisor.
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0: is your Connoisseur Media Severe Weather Advisor. An extreme heat warning continues until 10 p.m. on Wednesday. Heat index values up to 107 degrees for most of the state. Drink plenty of fluids, stay in an air-conditioned room, stay out of the sun, and check up on relatives and neighbors. Again, an extreme heat warning continues through 10 p.m. on Wednesday. This is your Connoisseur Media Severe Weather Advisor.
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3: Here's the weather allergy forecast on 92 Rock. An excessive heat warning continues. Showers and storms in the area today, mainly before noon. Sunshine during the afternoon. Highs top out near 91 degrees. South-southwest winds will be breezy, 10 to 20 miles per hour. Higher gusts possible. And then tonight, chance for showers and storms redeveloping or building back into the area, and lowest drop to 72. This is meteorologist Phil Jensko.
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1: Here's the weather allergy forecast on 92 Rock. An excessive heat warning continues. Showers and storms in the area today, mainly before noon. Sunshine during the afternoon. Highs top out near 91 degrees. South-southwest winds will be breezy, 10 to 20 miles per hour. Higher gusts possible. And then tonight, chance for showers and storms redeveloping or building back into the area, and lows drop to 72. This is meteorologist Phil Jensko.
2: This is your Connoisseur Media Severe Weather Advisor. An extreme heat warning continues until 10 p.m. on Wednesday. Heat index values up to 107 degrees for most of the state. Drink plenty of fluids, stay in an air-conditioned room, stay out of the sun, and check up on relatives and neighbors. Again, an extreme heat warning continues through 10 p.m. on Wednesday. This is your Connoisseur Media Severe Weather Advisor.
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0: is your Connoisseur Media severe weather advisor. An extreme heat warning continues until 10 p.m. on Wednesday. Heat index values up to 107 degrees for most of the state. Drink plenty of fluids, stay in an air-conditioned room, stay out of the sun, and check up on relatives and neighbors. Again, an extreme heat warning continues through 10 p.m. on Wednesday. This is your Connoisseur Media severe weather advisor.
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0: your connoisseur media severe weather advisor. An extreme heat warning continues until 10 p.m. on Wednesday. Heat index values up to 107 degrees for most of the state. Drink plenty of fluids, stay in an air-conditioned room, stay out of the sun, and check up on relatives and neighbors. Again, an extreme heat warning continues through 10 p.m. on Wednesday. This is your connoisseur media severe weather advisor.
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7: When the storm clouds build in central Iowa, we'll keep you informed with the Severe Weather Advisor on 92 Rock. 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
8: Here's the weatherology forecast on 92 Rock. An excessive heat warning continues. Showers and storms in the area today, mainly before noon. Sunshine during the afternoon. Highs top out near 91 degrees. South-southwest winds will be breezy, 10 to 20 miles per hour. Higher gusts possible. And then tonight, chance for showers and storms redeveloping or building back into the area. And lowest drop to 72. This is meteorologist Phil Jensko.
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1: I'm Cho Jaden with a Connoisseur Media Sports Update. Last night, a game heard on 92 Rock. The Fort Dodge baseball team beat Ankeny Centennial on the road 7-2. Mason Frevert with a 7-inning complete game. He surrendered 6 hits, 2 runs, 1 earned, struck out 6. True McBride with a 2-run triple in the 5th inning. The Dodgers are now 29-8 on the season. They won 6 of their last 7. Coach Blake Utley after the wins.
2: I thought the Dodgers showed up ready to play tonight. I thought we came out with something to prove. When our guys play teams like Ankeny Centennial, there's never a doubt that they're going to show up ready to go. Mason Frevert pitched his butt off the entire night. We had some big offensive production too, both from the small ball side of things and a big triple from True McBride. So great night for the Dodgers.
1: In other news regarding True McBride, he has announced he's going to play football at Wayne State College, joining former Dodger teammate Sam Mosier. Dodger baseball also found out yesterday they will play Waterloo West on Friday, July 12th in a Class 4A Substate 4 game at Ed McNeil Field at 7 o'clock. The Dodgers return to action tonight, however, at 5 o'clock in a doubleheader at Waterloo East. Dodger softball home against Waterloo East in a 3 o'clock doubleheader today. The games have been moved up to mid-afternoon. St. Edmunds softball home against Clarion Goldfield Dows tonight at 7:30. South Central Calhoun baseball walks off Arweva 4-3 last night in the bottom of the 11th inning. Charlie Cooper and Charlie Natras both had 2 hits. Marshall Bunt is the winning pitcher in relief. The Titans improved to 6-11. Head coach Randy Snyder spoke after the win.
3: Well, we find ways to stay in games like that. We pitch well late. Seems like we pitch better late in the game than we do. Our defense was good enough to win. Timely hit when we needed it. I think we're 3-0 now in extra inning games. So guys like to play, have a little pressure on them, and proud of the effort.
1: South Central Calhoun softball loses to Arweva last night 18-10. The Titans now 1-16 on the season. They will host Colonesco this evening at 5:30. Iowa Cubs baseball yesterday defeats Toledo on the road 3-0.

0: 1. The Cubs now 33-46 on the season, back at Toledo tonight at 6:05. A reminder to check out the documentary on the 1985 Fort Dodge Dodgers Girls State Championship basketball team. 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
1: Here's the weatherology forecast on 92 Rock. An excessive heat warning continues. Showers and storms in the area today, mainly before noon. Sunshine during the afternoon. Highs top out near 91 degrees. South-southwest winds will be breezy, 10 to 20 miles per hour. Higher gusts possible. And then tonight, chance for showers and storms redeveloping or building back into the area, and lowest drop to 72. This is meteorologist Phil Jensko.
2: Connoisseur Media Severe Weather Advisor. An extreme heat warning continues until 10 p.m. on Wednesday. Heat index values up to 107 degrees for most of the state. Drink plenty of fluids, stay in an air-conditioned room, stay out of the sun, and check up on relatives and neighbors. Again, an extreme heat warning continues through 10 p.m. on Wednesday. This is your Connoisseur Media Severe Weather Advisor.
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0: This is your Connoisseur Media Severe Weather Advisor. An extreme heat warning continues until 10 p.m. on Wednesday. Heat index values up to 107 degrees for most of the state. Drink plenty of fluids, stay in an air-conditioned room, stay out of the sun, and check up on relatives and neighbors. Again, an extreme heat warning continues through 10 p.m. on Wednesday. This is your Connoisseur Media Severe Weather Advisor.
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0: Weather Connoisseur Media Severe Weather Advisor. An extreme heat warning continues until 10 p.m. on Wednesday. Heat index values up to 107 degrees for most of the state. Drink plenty of fluids, stay in an air-conditioned room, stay out of the sun, and check up on relatives and neighbors. Again, an extreme heat warning continues through 10 p.m. on Wednesday. 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To take the hot rod out this weekend. Just polish her up and it's not supposed to rain.
1: I'm getting the bike out this weekend. We are going to ride out to Dolliver.
0: Only a few places have high octane gas, and I live on the north side. I have to go all the way across town to get gas.
1: No, you don't. Clark Star Convenience has 91.
0: The Clark's in the corner of North 22nd Street?
1: Yep, that's the one. They have high octane gas. I get it there all the time.
0: Nice.
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6: Here's the weatherology forecast on 92 Rock. An excessive heat warning continues. Showers and storms in the area today, mainly before noon. Sunshine during the afternoon. Highs top out near 91 degrees. South-southwest winds will be breezy, 10 to 20 miles per hour. Higher gusts possible. And then tonight, chance for showers and storms redeveloping or building back into the area. And lowest drop to 72. This is meteorologist Phil Jensko.
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1: I'm Cho Jaden with a Connoisseur Media Sports Update. Last night, a game heard on 92 Rock. The Fort Dodge baseball team beat Ankeny Centennial on the road 7-2. Mason Frevert with a 7-inning complete game. He surrendered 6 hits, 2 runs, 1 earned, struck out 6. Trew McBride with a 2-run triple in the 5th inning. The Dodgers are now 29-8 on the season. They won 6 of their last 7. Coach Blake Utley after the wins.
2: I thought the Dodgers showed up ready to play tonight. I thought we came out with something to prove. When our guys play teams like Ankeny Centennial, there's never a doubt that they're going to show up ready to go. Mason Frevert pitched his butt off the entire night. We had some big offensive production, too, both from the small ball side of things and a big triple from Trew McBride. So, great night for the Dodgers.
1: In other news regarding Trew McBride, he has announced he's going to play football at Wayne State College, joining former Dodger teammate Sam Mosier. Dodger baseball also found out yesterday they will play Waterloo West on Friday, July 12th in a Class 4A Substate 4 game at Ed McNeil Field at 7 o'clock. The Dodgers return to action tonight, however, at 5 o'clock in a doubleheader at Waterloo East. Dodger softball home against Waterloo East and a 3 o'clock doubleheader today. The games have been moved up to mid-afternoon. St. Edmunds softball home against Clarion Goldfield Dows tonight at 7:30. South Central Calhoun baseball walks off Arweva 4-3 last night in the bottom of the 11th inning. Charlie Cooper and Charlie Natras both had 2 hits. Marshall Bunt is the winning pitcher in relief. The Titans improved to 6-11. Head coach Randy Snyder spoke after the win.
3: Well, we find ways to stay in games like that. We pitch well late. Seems like we pitch better late in the game than we do. Our defense was good enough to win. Timely hit when we needed it. I think we're 3-0 now in extra inning games. So guys like to play, have a little pressure on them, and proud of the effort.
1: South Central Calhoun softball loses to Arweva last night 18-10. The Titans now 1-16 on the season. They will host Colonesco this evening at 5:30. Iowa Cubs baseball yesterday defeats Toledo on the road 3-1. The Cubs now 33-46 on the season, back at Toledo tonight at 6:05. A reminder to check out the documentary on the 1985 Fort Dodge Dodgers girls state championship basketball team. 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

0: Forecast on 92 Rock. An excessive heat warning continues. Showers and storms in the area today, mainly before noon. Sunshine during the afternoon. Highs top out near 91 degrees. South-southwest winds will be breezy, 10 to 20 miles per hour. Higher gusts possible. And then tonight, chance for showers and storms redeveloping or building back into the area. And lows drop to 72. This is meteorologist Phil Jensko.
1: Connoisseur Media Severe Weather Advisor. An extreme heat warning continues until 10 p.m. on Wednesday. Heat index values up to 107 degrees for most of the state. Drink plenty of fluids, stay in an air-conditioned room, stay out of the sun, and check up on relatives and neighbors. Again, an extreme heat warning continues through 10 p.m. on Wednesday. This is your Connoisseur Media Severe Weather Advisor.
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0: Meteor Connoisseur Media Severe Weather Advisor. An extreme heat warning continues until 10 p.m. on Wednesday. Heat index values up to 107 degrees for most of the state. Drink plenty of fluids, stay in an air-conditioned room, stay out of the sun, and check up on relatives and neighbors. Again, an extreme heat warning continues through 10 p.m. on Wednesday. This is your Connoisseur Media Severe Weather Advisor.
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0: This is your Connoisseur Media Severe Weather Advisor. An extreme heat warning continues until 10 p.m. on Wednesday. Heat index values up to 107 degrees for most of the state. Drink plenty of fluids, stay in an air-conditioned room, stay out of the sun, and check up on relatives and neighbors. Again, an extreme heat warning continues through 10 p.m. on Wednesday. This is your Connoisseur Media Severe Weather Advisor.
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2: When the storm clouds build in central Iowa, we'll keep you informed with the Severe Weather Advisor on 92 Rock. 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
3: Here's the weatherology forecast on 92 Rock. An extreme heat warning remains in effect. We'll see a few spotty showers here early today. Otherwise, skies will become mostly sunny with a high in the low 90s. Winds out of the southwest of 10 to 20 miles per hour, gusting as high as 30. Tonight, a chance for showers and storms, cloudy, a low near 72. Thursday, chance for rain and storms, high of 90 degrees. Friday, a slight chance for rain and storms, high of 92. From the Weatherology Weather Center, I'm meteorologist Jennifer Vujicki.
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0: is your Connoisseur Media severe weather advisor. An extreme heat warning continues until 10 p.m. on Wednesday. Heat index values up to 107 degrees for most of the state. Drink plenty of fluids, stay in an air-conditioned room, stay out of the sun, and check up on relatives and neighbors. Again, an extreme heat warning continues through 10 p.m. on Wednesday. This is your Connoisseur Media severe weather advisor.
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0: Weather Connoisseur Media Severe Weather Advisor. An extreme heat warning continues until 10 p.m. on Wednesday. Heat index values up to 107 degrees for most of the state. Drink plenty of fluids, stay in an air-conditioned room, stay out of the sun, and check up on relatives and neighbors. Again, an extreme heat warning continues through 10 p.m. on Wednesday. This is your Connoisseur Media Severe Weather Advisor.
1: Here's the weatherology forecast on 92 Rock. An extreme heat warning remains in effect. We'll see a few spotty showers here early today. Otherwise, skies will become mostly sunny with a high in the low 90s. Winds out of the southwest at 10 to 20 miles per hour, gusting as high as 30. Tonight, a chance for showers and storms, cloudy, a low near 72. Thursday, chance for rain and storms, high of 90 degrees. Friday, a slight chance for rain and storms, high of 92. From the Weatherology Weather Center, I'm meteorologist Jennifer Wojcicki.
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0: Meteor Connoisseur Media Severe Weather Advisor. An extreme heat warning continues until 10 p.m. on Wednesday. Heat index values up to 107 degrees for most of the state. Drink plenty of fluids, stay in an air-conditioned room, stay out of the sun, and check up on relatives and neighbors. Again, an extreme heat warning continues through 10 p.m. on Wednesday. This is your Connoisseur Media Severe Weather Advisor.
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0: Metro Connoisseur Media Severe Weather Advisor. An extreme heat warning continues until 10 p.m. on Wednesday. Heat index values up to 107 degrees for most of the state. Drink plenty of fluids, stay in an air-conditioned room, stay out of the sun, and check up on relatives and neighbors. Again, an extreme heat warning continues through 10 p.m. on Wednesday. This is your Connoisseur Media Severe Weather Advisor. To take the hot rod out this weekend. Just polish her up and it's not supposed to rain.
1: I'm getting the bike out this weekend. We are going to ride out to Dolliver.
0: Only a few places have high octane gas, and I live on the north side. I have to go all the way across town to get gas.
1: No, you don't. Clark Star Convenience has 91.
0: The Clark's in the corner of North 22nd Street?
1: Yep, that's the one. They have high octane gas. I get it there all the time.
0: Nice.
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8: Here's the weatherology forecast on 92 Rock. An extreme heat warning remains in effect. We'll see a few spotty showers here early today. Otherwise, skies will become mostly sunny with a high in the low 90s. Winds out of the southwest at 10 to 20 miles per hour, gusting as high as 30. Tonight, a chance for showers and storms, cloudy, a low near 72. Thursday, chance for rain and storms, high of 90 degrees. Friday, a slight chance for rain and storms, high of 92. From the Weatherology Weather Center, I'm meteorologist Jennifer Vujicki.
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0: This is your Connoisseur Media severe weather advisor. An extreme heat warning continues until 10 p.m. on Wednesday. Heat index values up to 107 degrees for most of the state. Drink plenty of fluids, stay in an air-conditioned room, stay out of the sun, and check up on relatives and neighbors. Again, an extreme heat warning continues through 10 p.m. on Wednesday. This is your Connoisseur Media severe weather advisor.
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0: Outdoor Connoisseur Media Severe Weather Advisor. An extreme heat warning continues until 10 p.m. on Wednesday. Heat index values up to 107 degrees for most of the state. Drink plenty of fluids, stay in an air-conditioned room, stay out of the sun, and check up on relatives and neighbors. Again, an extreme heat warning continues through 10 p.m. on Wednesday. This is your Connoisseur Media Severe Weather Advisor.
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4: Here's the weatherology forecast on 92 Rock. An extreme heat warning remains in effect. We'll see a few spotty showers here early today. Otherwise, skies will become mostly sunny with a high in the low 90s. Winds out of the southwest at 10 to 20 miles per hour, gusting as high as 30. Tonight, a chance for showers and storms, cloudy, a low near 72. Thursday, chance for rain and storms, high of 90 degrees. Friday, a slight chance for rain and storms, high of 92. From the Weatherology Weather Center, I'm meteorologist Jennifer Wojcicki.
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0: I'm Joe Jaden with a Connoisseur Media Sports Update. Last night, a game heard on 92 Rock. The Fort Dodge baseball team beat Ankeny Centennial on the road 7-2. Mason Frevert with a 7-inning complete game. He surrendered 6 hits, 2 runs, 1 earned, struck out 6. Trew McBride with a 2-run triple in the 5th inning. The Dodgers are now 29-8 on the season. They won 6 of their last 7. Coach Blake Utley after the wins.
1: I thought the Dodgers showed up ready to play tonight. I thought we came out with something to prove. When our guys play teams like Ankeny Centennial, there's never a doubt that they're going to show up ready to go. Mason Frevert pitched his butt off the entire night. We had some big offensive production, too, both from the small ball side of things and a big triple from Trew McBride. So, great night for the Dodgers.
0: In other news regarding Trew McBride, he has announced he's going to play football at Wayne State College, joining former Dodger teammate Sam Mosier. Dodger baseball also found out yesterday they will play Waterloo West on Friday, July 12th in a Class 4A Substate 4 game at Ed McNeil Field at 7 o'clock. The Dodgers return to action tonight, however, at 5 o'clock in a doubleheader at Waterloo East. Dodger softball home against Waterloo East in a 3 o'clock doubleheader today. The games have been moved up to mid-afternoon. St. Edmunds softball home against Clarion Goldfield Dows tonight at 7:30. South Central Calhoun baseball walks off Arweva 4-3 last night in the bottom of the 11th inning. Charlie Cooper and Charlie Natras both had 2 hits. Marshall Bunt is the winning pitcher in relief. The Titans improved to 6-11. Head coach Randy Snyder spoke after the win.
2: Well, we find ways to stay in games like that. We pitch well late. Seems like we pitch better late in the game than we do. Our defense was good enough to win. Timely hit when we needed it. I think we're 3-0 now in extra inning games. So guys like to play, have a little pressure on them, and proud of the effort.
0: South Central Calhoun softball loses to Arweva last night 18-10. The Titans now 1-16 on the season. They will host Colonesco this evening at 5:30. Iowa Cubs baseball yesterday defeats Toledo on the road 3-1. The Cubs now 33-46 on the season, back at Toledo tonight at 6:05. A reminder to check out the documentary on the 1985 Fort Dodge Dodgers girls state championship basketball team. It's streaming at yourfortdodge.com. And I'm Joe Jaden with the Connoisseur Media Sports Update.
3: Here's the weatherology forecast on 92 Rock. An extreme heat warning remains in effect. We'll see a few spotty showers here early today. Otherwise, skies will become mostly sunny with a high in the low 90s. Winds out of the southwest at 10 to 20 miles per hour, gusting as high as 30. Tonight, a chance for showers and storms, cloudy, a low near 72. Thursday, chance for rain and storms, high of 90 degrees. Friday, a slight chance for rain and storms, high of 92. From the Weatherology Weather Center, I'm meteorologist Jennifer Wojcicki.
4: Connoisseur Media Severe Weather Advisor. An extreme heat warning continues until 10 p.m. on Wednesday. Heat index values up to 107 degrees for most of the state. Drink plenty of fluids, stay in an air-conditioned room, stay out of the sun, and check up on relatives and neighbors. Again, an extreme heat warning continues through 10 p.m. on Wednesday. This is your Connoisseur Media Severe Weather Advisor.
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0: This is your Connoisseur Media Severe Weather Advisor. An extreme heat warning continues until 10 p.m. on Wednesday. Heat index values up to 107 degrees for most of the state. Drink plenty of fluids, stay in an air-conditioned room, stay out of the sun, and check up on relatives and neighbors. Again, an extreme heat warning continues through 10 p.m. on Wednesday. This is your Connoisseur Media Severe Weather Advisor.
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0: is your Connoisseur Media severe weather advisor. An extreme heat warning continues until 10 p.m. on Wednesday. Heat index values up to 107 degrees for most of the state. Drink plenty of fluids, stay in an air-conditioned room, stay out of the sun, and check up on relatives and neighbors. Again, an extreme heat warning continues through 10 p.m. on Wednesday. This is your Connoisseur Media severe weather advisor. To take the hot rod out this weekend. Just polish her up and it's not supposed to rain.
1: I'm getting the bike out this weekend. We are going to ride out to Dolliver.
0: Only a few places have high octane gas, and I live on the north side. I have to go all the way across town to get gas.
1: No, you don't. Clark Star Convenience has 91.
0: The Clark's in the corner of North 22nd Street?
1: Yep, that's the one. If they have high octane gas, I get it there all the time.
0: Nice.
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4: Here's the weatherology forecast on 92 Rock. Sunshine mixed with clouds at times this afternoon, with daytime highs approaching 91. South winds 10 to 20 miles per hour. Partly cloudy skies again tonight. Chance of thunderstorms. Lows dip down to about 72. Sunshine mixed with clouds at times tomorrow. Chance of thunderstorms. Highs level off around 90. From the Weatherology Weather Center, I'm meteorologist Jennifer Wojcicki.
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0: Meteor Connoisseur Media Severe Weather Advisor. An extreme heat warning continues until 10 p.m. on Wednesday. Heat index values up to 107 degrees for most of the state. Drink plenty of fluids, stay in an air-conditioned room, stay out of the sun, and check up on relatives and neighbors. Again, an extreme heat warning continues through 10 p.m. on Wednesday. This is your Connoisseur Media Severe Weather Advisor.
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0: 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An extreme heat warning continues until 10 p.m. on Wednesday. Heat index values up to 107 degrees for most of the state. Drink plenty of fluids, stay in an air-conditioned room, stay out of the sun, and check up on relatives and neighbors. Again, an extreme heat warning continues through 10 p.m. on Wednesday. This is your Connoisseur Media severe weather advisor.
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1: When the storm clouds build in central Iowa, we'll keep you informed with the Severe Weather Advisor on 92 Rock. 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
2: Here's the weatherology forecast on 92 Rock. Slight chance of thunderstorms this afternoon. Otherwise, cloudy skies with a few peaks of sun. Daytime highs approaching 92. Southerly winds 10 to 20 miles per hour. Cloudy skies tonight. Storms likely. Lows dip down to about 70. Chance of thunderstorms tomorrow. Highs level off around 89. A blend of clouds and sun. From the Weatherology Weather Center, I'm meteorologist Jennifer Wojcicki.
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Hey, how are you? I'm Mason. Very happy to be here with you today. Hope you're having a great one. Got Hailstorm and I Prevail coming up. 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

0: Connoisseur Media severe weather advisor. An extreme heat warning continues until 10 p.m. on Wednesday. Heat index values up to 107 degrees for most of the state. Drink plenty of fluids, stay in an air-conditioned room, stay out of the sun, and check up on relatives and neighbors. Again, an extreme heat warning continues through 10 p.m. on Wednesday. This is your Connoisseur Media severe weather advisor.
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0: This is your Connoisseur Media Severe Weather Advisor. An extreme heat warning continues until 10 p.m. on Wednesday. Heat index values up to 107 degrees for most of the state. Drink plenty of fluids, stay in an air-conditioned room, stay out of the sun, and check up on relatives and neighbors. Again, an extreme heat warning continues through 10 p.m. on Wednesday. This is your Connoisseur Media Severe Weather Advisor.
1: Here's the weatherology forecast on 92 Rock. Slight chance for storms this afternoon. Otherwise, cloudy skies with a few peaks of sun. Daytime highs approaching 92. South winds 10 to 20 miles per hour. Thunderstorms likely tonight. Lows dip down to about 70. Overcast skies. Chance for storms tomorrow. High temperatures reach up to 89. A mix of clouds and sun. From the Weatherology Weather Center, I'm Staff Meteorologist.

92 Rock, the plot in you left behind. Hey, it's Sail Away Wednesday. If you haven't sailed up to the Abate Freedom Rally, stop into the Eagles Hideout. Get a $3 rum drink. Perhaps throw some free darts or shoot some free pool. Sail Away Wednesday. Eagles Hideout, now till close. 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

0: 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Like us on Facebook. 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

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Got an awesome song coming up called Cool Kids. Bear McCrary featuring Slash, Duff McKagan, and Chad Smith on drums. If you haven't heard it yet, you're in for a treat. Five Finger Death Punch, Under and Over It, 92 Rock.

Alter Bridge Native Son on 92 Rock. It's Sail Away Wednesday at the Eagles Hideout. And check it out, $3 rum drinks plus free darts and pool on the second floor of the Eagles every Wednesday. This Sunday, there's going to be an APHIS pop-up food pantry, 1 till 3 at the MLK Recreation Center, 712 3rd Street Northwest. 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
1: This is your Connoisseur Media Severe Weather Advisor. An extreme heat warning continues until 10 p.m. on Wednesday. Heat index values up to 107 degrees for most of the state. Drink plenty of fluids, stay in an air-conditioned room, stay out of the sun, and check up on relatives and neighbors. Again, an extreme heat warning continues through 10 p.m. on Wednesday. This is your Connoisseur Media Severe Weather Advisor.
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0: 92 Rock, that's the Veer Union with Seasons. If you like free car washes, come see the vendors at Fort Frenzy. I don't know if I'm supposed to be telling people this, but they're going to be giving out hundreds of free car washes, but it's while supplies last. So go see the vendors at Fort Frenzy, get those car wash tokens, and stay for the music and fireworks. Holy cow, it's going to be a great time out there. A very fun time. July 3rd, this Friday. This Friday, Fort Frenzy bringing the fireworks back. First time since 2019. Big fireworks show. Really looking forward to being out there emceeing that. We're going to have a bunch of fun. Come join us. We'll have the regional rock hour, of course, Friday at 5, presented by Crave Tattoo. We've got some Dodger action. St. Edmund Gale action happening. A little program switch up Friday evening. We'll have the Gales, but more about that later. Weather on the way, 92 Rock.
1: This is your Connoisseur Media Severe Weather Advisor. An extreme heat warning continues until 10 p.m. on Wednesday. Heat index values up to 107 degrees for most of the state. Drink plenty of fluids, stay in an air-conditioned room, stay out of the sun, and check up on relatives and neighbors. Again, an extreme heat warning continues through 10 p.m. on Wednesday. This is your Connoisseur Media Severe Weather Advisor.
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1: When the storm clouds build in central Iowa, we'll keep you informed with the Severe Weather Advisor on 92 Rock. 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
2: Here's the weatherology forecast on 92 Rock. Slight chance for storms this afternoon. Otherwise, cloudy skies with a few peaks of sun. Highs level off around 90. Winds out of the south, 10 to 15 miles per hour. Thunderstorms likely tonight. Lows around 70. Cloudy skies expected. Sunshine mixed with clouds at times tomorrow. Chance for storms. Daytime highs approaching 89. From the Weatherology Weather Center, I'm Staff Meteorologist Laura Lockwood.
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92 Rock, it's Motorhead, Ace of Spades. The Angel Ride is 10 days from now, Saturday, July 11th. A few more details coming soon. All that remains, hold on.

0: Breaking Benjamin, that's Awaken on 92 Rock. The 20th annual Angel Ride to Save the Tatas is going to be Saturday, July 11th, a week from Saturday. A week from the 4th, baby. Taking off and ending at Amigos. They're going to head to Eagle Grove, Renwick, Bode, Rolfe, Barnum. And then, yeah, back to Amigos. They got a party bus. If you don't want to drive a ride, you know, hop on that party bus. Ride that. $20. No matter what, all the proceeds go to breast cancer patients in our area. Uninsured expenses. So it's a very good cause. Hope to see you out there. Friday, fireworks and whatnot. For Frenzy. Badger having a bit of a celebration. On Friday, they've got Aaron Skiles coming in. We chatted with him last week on the Regional Rock Hour presented by Crave Tattoo. And we'll hear that tune Friday at 5. And, recommend if you're looking to go see, some good original tunes. There you go. Should be a decent one. Nothing more coming up. 92 Rock.
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0: Loretta Van Fleet, Love or Leave Her on 92 Rock. Mason here, hanging out for a little while longer. Yeah, no Dodgers today, but we will have some more of that coverage next week for the four Dodge Dodgers. We got the Gales Friday night, 6:40. That's when the pregame starts, but don't worry. 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
1: This is your Connoisseur Media Severe Weather Advisor. An extreme heat warning continues until 10 p.m. on Wednesday. Heat index values up to 107 degrees for most of the state. Drink plenty of fluids, stay in an air-conditioned room, stay out of the sun, and check up on relatives and neighbors. Again, an extreme heat warning continues through 10 p.m. on Wednesday. This is your Connoisseur Media Severe Weather Advisor.
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8: 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No!

0: Vaden on 92 Rock, the one you left behind. July 14th is SpongeBob Day, according to Nickelodeon. They plan to turn the date into an annual birthday celebration. This year's events will include a TikTok Live hosted by SpongeBob voice actor Tom Kenny and the official launch of the Patrick Star YouTube channel. I really didn't think SpongeBob was gonna go over this well. All right, that's fine. I was a huge fan of Tom Kenny from Mr. Show with Bob and David, but SpongeBob, I'll be honest, I don't know, not a huge fan. Of course, I am a grown man, you know.
1: Just not a fan of SpongeBob, huh?
0: Yeah, I think you know what kind of grown-ups are. Fan of SpongeBob. Well, he's been around a while. July 17th, 1999. SpongeBob debuted. So, yeah, the 14th, SpongeBob Day. If you are a fan or you got kids that like him, there you go. You're in for a real treat in a couple weeks. It's 92 Rock.
2: Your Connoisseur Media Severe Weather Advisor. An extreme heat warning continues until 10 p.m. on Wednesday. Heat index values up to 107 degrees for most of the state. Drink plenty of fluids, stay in an air-conditioned room, stay out of the sun, and check up on relatives and neighbors. Again, an extreme heat warning continues through 10 p.m. on Wednesday. This is your Connoisseur Media Severe Weather Advisor.
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8: Here's the weatherology forecast on 92 Rock. Cloudy skies expected tonight, with thunderstorms likely. Lows dip down to about 70. Southerly winds, 8 to 15 miles per hour. Daytime highs approaching 89. Tomorrow, chance for storms. Partly cloudy tomorrow night. Chance of thunderstorms, lows around 69. Chance of thunderstorms, Friday and Saturday, 92. Friday, 90. Saturday. From the Weatherology Weather Center, I'm staff meteorologist Laura Lockwood.
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1: Here's the weatherology forecast on 92 Rock. Cloudy skies expected tonight, with thunderstorms likely. Lows dip down to about 70. Southerly winds, 8 to 15 miles per hour. Daytime highs approaching 89. Tomorrow, chance for storms. Partly cloudy tomorrow night. Chance of thunderstorms, lows around 69. Chance of thunderstorms, Friday and Saturday, 92. Friday, 90. Saturday. From the Weatherology Weather Center, I'm staff meteorologist Laura Lockwood.
2: Connoisseur Media Severe Weather Advisor. An extreme heat warning continues until 10 p.m. on Wednesday. Heat index values up to 107 degrees for most of the state. Drink plenty of fluids, stay in an air-conditioned room, stay out of the sun, and check up on relatives and neighbors. Again, an extreme heat warning continues through 10 p.m. on Wednesday. This is your Connoisseur Media Severe Weather Advisor.
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Linkin Park on 92 Rock, past, present, powerful. Your old pal Mason, very excited for a great Friday. Friday the 3rd, Fort Frenzy, fireworks. We're going to have a great time there. Badger, Knuckleheads, they've got some music going on. Dude's coming in from Oakland.

Yeah, he's over in the West Coast. Really cool guy, Aaron Skiles, making a stop in Badger on Friday. Korn, 92 Rock.

0: Dee Snider on 92 Rock. I gotta rock again. We're gonna rock Friday out at Fort Frenzy before those big fireworks. They're bringing back that huge show. The Friday after that, Brady O'Brien presents Rockin' in the Park, Olson Park Band Show. For those people that said, oh, the Huckum Celebration, isn't that that band show again? Well, here's a pretty darn fun time. Yeah, local musicians playing songs that we know and love, celebrating 250 years of America this week and next. I think it's going to be a great time. I think you should join me both the next couple Fridays. Regional Rock Hour, of course, 5 o'clock, both those Fridays. Not sure exactly how everything's going on the 10th with playoffs and whatnot. I know we got some action Monday for the Dodgers, but Gale's coverage begins 6:40 on Friday. But, yeah, lots of great opportunities to get out. 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And this Friday, Fort Frenzy, hope to see you out there. July 25th, well, we'll talk about that awesome Saturday soon. 92 Rock.
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0: 92 Rock Tool there with H. I got a text message from my old pal Jeremy Ober the other day saying, hey, don't forget about the Reforge Initiative, brother. And I said, of course not. July 25th. We're going to have a great time there. It's Saturday. Going to be at Soldier Creek Winery this year. It's the 8th annual. They've moved it around quite a few different places it's been. And now I think this is going to be a nice first time out at Soldier Creek Winery. Come join the fun. Come see Jordan Reuter play. We'll hear some Jordan Reuter Friday at 5, Creek Tattoo's Regional Rock Hour. His tune, Storm. Just a fantastic original piece he's got out. And Lone Tree Revival. Hey, they're going to be at the Reforge Initiative, too. So don't miss that. Details will be coming in the coming weeks. There's a whole lot going on. Happy 1st of July, 92 Rock.
1: This is your Connoisseur Media Severe Weather Advisor. An extreme heat warning continues until 10 p.m. on Wednesday. Heat index values up to 107 degrees for most of the state. Drink plenty of fluids, stay in an air-conditioned room, stay out of the sun, and check up on relatives and neighbors. Again, an extreme heat warning continues through 10 p.m. on Wednesday. This is your Connoisseur Media Severe Weather Advisor.
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1: This is your Connoisseur Media Severe Weather Advisor. An extreme heat warning continues until 10 p.m. on Wednesday. Heat index values up to 107 degrees for most of the state. Drink plenty of fluids, stay in an air-conditioned room, stay out of the sun, and check up on relatives and neighbors. Again, an extreme heat warning continues through 10 p.m. on Wednesday. This is your Connoisseur Media Severe Weather Advisor.
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5: When the storm clouds build in central Iowa, we'll keep you informed with the Severe Weather Advisor on 92 Rock. 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
6: Here's the weatherology forecast on 92 Rock. Cloudy skies expected tonight, with thunderstorms likely. Lows dip down to about 70. Southerly winds 8 to 15 miles per hour. Daytime highs approaching 89. Tomorrow, chance for storms. Partly cloudy tomorrow night. Chance of thunderstorms, lows around 69. Chance of thunderstorms, Friday and Saturday, 92. Friday, 90. Saturday. From the Weatherology Weather Center, I'm Staff Meteorologist Laura Lockwood.
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92 Rock, Shine Down, Dance Kid Dance. I'm Mason. 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

There's that past and past present powerful. The Doors break on through. It's 92 Rock. Gonna head down to the Ozarks. The Rodenizers. Etched in Embers. 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

0: 92 Rock Social D there, Born to Kill. Going out to my friends at Crave Tattoo. They pop in today. Who knows? Maybe you can get a walk-in. You need a new piercing? I bet it would feel nice. Needs a strong word, but really want? I bet you do. Check them out. Otherwise, yeah, maybe you can get a little work done. And check out their Facebook page. See when they've got the next guest artist rolling through at Crave Tattoo. 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

92 Rock Disturbed there, no more. Well, folks may be disturbed to hear Gene Wilder, AI. Yeah, Netflix, they recreated Gene Wilder's voice with AI for the new competition series, Wonka's The Golden Ticket. Wilder Estate and his wife gave their blessing. Karen B. Wilder says she's delighted to introduce Gene's magic to a new generation. The series includes recreated sets from the 71 classic, like the Chocolate River that runs through the Edible Garden. 12 golden ticket winners and a partner of their choice will compete in challenges inspired by the movie and book. Netflix says contestants must navigate a series of Wonka's games, tests, and temptations designed to challenge them physically, mentally, and morally. Winner of the show will leave with Wonka's life-changing prize. No word if that means a lifetime supply of their own chocolate or their own factory. Hey, guess what? You host next season now. And so on and so forth. I don't know.

0: You can check it out September 3rd, 23rd on Netflix. Really funny movie, Little Brother, on Netflix. Fort Dodge native Ben Ahlers is in it. Plus John Cena and Eric Andre. It's a funny one, I will say, but definitely not for the kids. 92 Rock.
1: This is your Connoisseur Media Severe Weather Advisor. An extreme heat warning continues until 10 p.m. on Wednesday. Heat index values up to 107 degrees for most of the state. Drink plenty of fluids, stay in an air-conditioned room, stay out of the sun, and check up on relatives and neighbors. Again, an extreme heat warning continues through 10 p.m. on Wednesday. This is your Connoisseur Media Severe Weather Advisor.
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0: 92 Rocks, Saving Abel with Drowning. Florida man shoplifting spree still getting plenty of laughs online after he hit a ribeye and a large brisket in his pants earlier this year. According to reports, the man left the store with pricey cuts of beef tucked down deep down inside. He then shoved a bottle of wine in his pants before he made his getaway. Well, you know, hey, I hope it was a red to pair with the beef. Honestly, grocery prices have gotten high, but this is not the recommended way to save on your next cookout. After employees chased him down, they were able to get everything back. Shoplifter got away before the cops could arrive. The store still has beef with the guy for trying to rip him off. But yeah, on the lookout yet. yeah, beef prices are incredibly high, but I don't know, fella switched to chicken or pork, maybe. A little cheaper. 92 Rock.
1: This is your Connoisseur Media Severe Weather Advisor. An extreme heat warning continues until 10 p.m. on Wednesday. Heat index values up to 107 degrees for most of the state. Drink plenty of fluids, stay in an air-conditioned room, stay out of the sun, and check up on relatives and neighbors. Again, an extreme heat warning continues through 10 p.m. on Wednesday. This is your Connoisseur Media Severe Weather Advisor.
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5: Liberty.
6: Here's the weatherology forecast on 92 Rock. Cloudy skies expected tonight, with thunderstorms likely. Lows dip down to about 70. Southerly winds, 8 to 15 miles per hour. Daytime highs approaching 89. Tomorrow, chance for storms. Partly cloudy tomorrow night. Chance of thunderstorms, lows around 69. Chance of thunderstorms, Friday and Saturday, 92. Friday, 90. Saturday. From the Weatherology Weather Center, I'm staff meteorologist Laura Lockwood.
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